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7: Lows dip down to about 44 tonight under mainly cloudy skies. Winds out of the north, 8 to 15 miles an hour. High temperatures reach up to 61. Tomorrow, ample sunshine expected. Clear skies tomorrow night. Lows dip down to about 42. Dry with temps a bit below average Saturday and Sunday, and highs in the mid-60s. I'm meteorologist Derek Hite on 104.7 KVIK. Right now, it's 55 degrees.

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7: Lows dip down to about 44 tonight under mainly cloudy skies. Winds out of the north, 8 to 15 miles an hour. High temperatures reach up to 61. Tomorrow, ample sunshine expected. Clear skies tomorrow night. Lows dip down to about 42. Dry with temps a bit below average Saturday and Sunday, and highs in the mid-60s. I'm meteorologist Derek Height on 104.7 KBIK. Right now, it's 55 degrees.

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2: Fox News, I'm Tom Rigotti. President Trump makes his first stop in his midterm tour across the nation, campaigning in Texas for Senate candidate Ken Paxton, who's in a tight race with Democrat James Tallarico. The president speaking to workers at a Peterbilt truck facility in Denton.
3: What a group of people. I heard you make 200 trucks a day. 200.
2: Trump will later appear in Oklahoma. Lawyers for Lindsey Clancy attempted to have murder indictments charging her with killing her three children tossed.
4: The judge who presided over the case, William Sullivan, said no to that, with a ruling that said the evidence was sufficient for a jury to find beyond a reasonable doubt that Clancy committed the killings. He also said there was enough evidence to show Clancy was criminally responsible for her actions.
2: Fox's Jill Nadeau, a mistrial was declared last month due to a hung jury. Today's ruling paves the way for a retrial. 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
6: Lows dip down to about 44 tonight under mainly cloudy skies, northerly winds 8 to 15 miles an hour. High temperatures reach up to 61. Tomorrow, ample sunshine expected. Clear skies tomorrow night. Lows dip down to about 42. Daytime highs approaching 65 Saturday under mainly clear skies. 66 Sunday. I'm meteorologist Derek Kite on 104.7 KVIK. Currently 54.

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4: Lows dip down to about 44 tonight under mainly cloudy skies. Northerly winds 8 to 15 miles an hour. High temperatures reach up to 61. Tomorrow, ample sunshine expected. Clear skies tomorrow night. Lows dip down to about 42. Daytime highs approaching 65 Saturday under mainly clear skies. 66 Sunday. I'm meteorologist Derek Kite on 104.7 KVIK. Currently 54.

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1: Fox News, I'm Carmen Roberts. President Trump's on the campaign trail to drum up support for Republicans in the midterms. He's in Oklahoma now after first stopping at a truck factory in Texas to stump for Ken Paxton in his bid for the U.S. Senate.
2: We have the greatest numbers of any president in the history of our country, and I can't get the word out.
1: And Trump's approval rating hit a career low, 31%, in an AP NORC poll released today. Miami Beach police arrest rapper Rick Ross on domestic battery charges after his ex-girlfriend accused him of beating and strangling her.
3: Miami, the Playboy's paradise.
1: And Ross, whose real name is William Leonard Roberts, posted bond and rode off in a Rolls Royce. America's listening to Fox News.
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8: Lows dip down to about 44 tonight under mainly cloudy skies, northerly winds 8 to 15 miles an hour. High temperatures reach up to 61. Tomorrow, ample sunshine expected. Clear skies tomorrow night. Lows dip down to about 42. Daytime highs approaching 65 Saturday under mainly clear skies. 66 Sunday. I'm meteorologist Derek Kite on 104.7 KVIK. Currently 54.

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8: Lows dip down to about 44 tonight under partly cloudy skies. Winds out of the north, 8 to 15 miles an hour. High temperatures reach up to 61. Tomorrow, ample sunshine expected. Clear skies tomorrow night. Lows level off around 42. Lots of sunshine and dry Saturday and Sunday with highs in the mid-60s. I'm meteorologist Derek Height on 104.7 KVIK. Currently 54.

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2: Fox News, I'm Tom Rigotti. President Trump is urging voters to keep Republicans in control of Congress this November. Today, he campaigned for Texas Senate candidate Ken Paxton, who's in a tight race with Democrat James Tallarico at a Peterbilt truck factory in Denton.
3: Heavy truck shipments have hit an all-time high, the highest in the history of our country under the Trump administration. So America, trucking is back.
2: But diesel fuel remains near record highs. A possible Iranian link into a thwarted attack on a British airbase used by the U.S., Fox's Peter Ducey reports.
4: A 25-year-old dual UK-Iranian national has now been arrested on suspicion of preparation of terrorist acts.
2: New York Governor Kathy Hochul has appointed a special prosecutor to oversee an investigation into a woman's allegations that she was gang-raped at a Cornell University fraternity house. America's listening to Fox News.
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7: Lows dip down to about 44 tonight under partly cloudy skies. Winds out of the north, 8 to 15 miles an hour. High temperatures reach up to 61. Tomorrow, ample sunshine expected. Clear skies tomorrow night. Lows level off around 42. Lots of sunshine and dry Saturday and Sunday with highs in the mid-60s. I'm meteorologist Derek Hite on 104.7 KVIK. Right now, it's 52 degrees.

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4: Lows dip down to about 44 tonight under partly cloudy skies. Winds out of the north, 8 to 15 miles an hour. High temperatures reach up to 61. Tomorrow, ample sunshine expected. Clear skies tomorrow night. Lows level off around 42. Lots of sunshine and dry Saturday and Sunday with highs in the mid-60s. I'm meteorologist Derek Kite on 104.7 KBIK. Right now, 50.

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1: Fox News, I'm Ted Lindner. President Trump campaigning for Republicans in Duran, Oklahoma, telling supporters he's confident Mike Mazie can win the election to succeed Governor Kevin Stitt.
2: The governor's going to win. He's going to win. He's going to be great. You're going to have your senator candidate is going to win. They're all going to win. And they say, why are you going to Oklahoma? I said, you know why? Because I won Oklahoma all three times with the highest vote total.
1: Mazie facing Democrat Cindy Munson, the president campaigning in Texas earlier today. Lawyers for Lindsey Clancy attempted to have the murder indictments against her that charged her with killing her three children tossed.
3: The judge who presided over the case, William Sullivan, said no to that, with a ruling that said the evidence was sufficient for a jury to find beyond a reasonable doubt that Clancy committed the killings. He also said there was enough evidence to show Clancy was criminally responsible for her actions.
1: Fox's Jill Nato. 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
5: Lows dip down to about 44 tonight under partly cloudy skies. Winds out of the north, 8 to 15 miles an hour. High temperatures reach up to 61. Tomorrow, ample sunshine expected. Clear skies tomorrow night. Lows level off around 42. Lots of sunshine and dry Saturday and Sunday with highs in the mid-60s. I'm meteorologist Derek Kite on 104.7 KVIK. 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
5: Lows dip down to about 44 tonight under partly cloudy skies. Winds out of the north, 8 to 15 miles an hour. High temperatures reach up to 61. Tomorrow, ample sunshine expected. Clear skies tomorrow night. Lows level off around 42. Lots of sunshine and dry Saturday and Sunday with highs in the mid-60s. I'm meteorologist Derek Hite on 104.7 KVIK. Right now, 50.

0: News. I'm Chris DeMeo. President Trump making the pitch for Republicans in Durant, Oklahoma tonight. He says the GOP must retain control of Congress.
1: So put simply, if the Democrats win, you'll have an economic depression, very much like 1929, in my opinion. They were heading that way.
0: The president kicking off what he says is a 32-day campaign blitz right up to the November midterms. A joint investigation is underway between the UAE, Israel, and Saudi Arabia after the attempted hijacking of a Fly Dubai flight earlier this week. The U.S. is looking at whether Iran was behind it.
2: The senior national coordinator for counterterrorism policing says, as we've made clear, we're looking at all possible angles, including possible foreign state involvement.
0: That's Fox's Peter Doocy reporting from the White House. The president says Iran would be struck very hard if they were behind it. 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
6: Lows dip down to about 44 tonight under partly cloudy skies. Winds out of the north, 8 to 15 miles an hour. High temperatures reach up to 61. Tomorrow, ample sunshine expected. Clear skies tomorrow night. Lows level off around 42. Lots of sunshine and dry Saturday and Sunday with highs in the mid-60s. I'm meteorologist Derek Kite on 104.7 KVIK. Right now, 50.

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8: Lows dip down to about 44 overnight under partly cloudy skies. North winds 8 to 15 miles an hour. Ample sunshine expected Friday. Daytime highs approaching 61. Lows level off around 42 Friday night. Dry Saturday and Sunday under sunny skies with highs in the mid-60s. I'm meteorologist Derek Hite on 104.7 KVIK. Currently, it's 50 degrees.

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7: Lows dip down to about 44 overnight under partly cloudy skies. North winds 8 to 15 miles an hour. Ample sunshine expected Friday. Daytime highs approaching 61. Lows level off around 42 Friday night. Dry Saturday and Sunday under sunny skies with highs in the mid-60s. I'm meteorologist Derek Hite on 104.7 KVIK. Currently, it's 50 degrees.
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8: News. I'm Ted Linder. A possible Iranian link into a thwarted attack on a British airbase used by the U.S. Fox's Peter Ducey.
9: A 25-year-old dual UK-Iranian national has now been arrested on suspicion of preparation of terrorist acts.
8: And just 2 months ago now till the midterms, President Trump Thursday fighting to keep Republicans in control of Congress this November. The president campaigning for Texas Senate candidate Ken Paxton, who's in a tight race with Democrat James Tallarico at a Peterbilt truck factory in Denton.
10: Heavy truck shipments have hit an all-time high, the highest in the history of our country under the Trump administration. So America trucking is back.
8: The president also campaigning in Oklahoma. And the Atlanta Braves have knocked off the Philadelphia Phillies in the first-round wild-card playoff series, winning tonight 6-2. Atlanta winning the series 2-1. 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
1: 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Mark your calendars for the 5th annual LA Communications Ride, Saturday, October 17th. Proceeds from this event will be going to the Winneshiek County Ag Association and the Winneshiek County Sheriff's K-9 Unit. The ride will leave the Winneshiek County Fairgrounds at 10 a.m. sharp. 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
7: Lows dip down to about 44 overnight under partly cloudy skies. North winds 8 to 15 miles an hour. Ample sunshine expected Friday. Daytime highs approaching 61. Lows level off around 42 Friday night. Dry Saturday and Sunday under sunny skies with highs in the mid-60s. I'm meteorologist Derek Hike on 104.7 KVIK. Currently, it's 50 degrees.

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4: Lows dip down to about 44 overnight under partly cloudy skies. North winds 8 to 15 miles an hour. Ample sunshine expected Friday. Daytime highs approaching 61. Lows level off around 42 Friday night. Dry Saturday and Sunday under sunny skies with highs in the mid-60s. I'm meteorologist Derek Height on 104.7 KVIK. Right now, it's 48 degrees.

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6: Lows dip down to about 44 overnight under mainly clear skies. North winds 5 to 10 miles an hour. Ample sunshine expected Friday. High temperatures reach up to 61. Lows dip down to about 43 Friday night, mainly clear. High temperatures reach up to 65 Saturday under mainly clear skies. 66 Sunday. I'm meteorologist Derek Kite on 104.7 KVIK. Currently 48.

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2: Fox News, I'm Chris DeMayo. President Trump says Republicans must defeat Democrats in November.
3: If they're allowed to get back into office, we had a country that was laughed at all over the world. They were laughing at us. We're a bunch of fools. Now, they don't laugh anymore. We have the hottest country anywhere in the world, and we're going to keep it that way.
2: The president kicking off a 32-day campaign blitz in Durant, Oklahoma on Thursday night. A $15 billion investment in steel is coming to Iowa. Congresswoman Marionette Miller-Meeks says it's a boost for American-made products.
4: Even more importantly, this vertical integration of mine it in America, mill it in America, and make it in America, we're going to be able to be competitive when it comes to steel.
2: Now, the new plant is expected to produce 7.5 million tons of steel annually and bring in more than 1,700 jobs. 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
5: Lows dip down to about 44 overnight under mainly clear skies. North winds 5 to 10 miles an hour. Ample sunshine expected Friday. High temperatures reach up to 61. Lows dip down to about 43 Friday night, mainly clear. High temperatures reach up to 65 Saturday under mainly clear skies. 66 Sunday. I'm meteorologist Derek Kite on 104.7 KVIK. Currently 48.

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1: 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Proceeds from this event will be going to the Winneshiek County Ag Association and the Winneshiek County Sheriff's K-9 Unit. The ride will leave the Winneshiek County Fairgrounds at 10 a.m. sharp. 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
6: Lows dip down to about 44 overnight under mainly clear skies. North winds 5 to 10 miles an hour. Ample sunshine expected Friday. High temperatures reach up to 61. Lows dip down to about 43 Friday night, mainly clear. High temperatures reach up to 65 Saturday under mainly clear skies. 66 Sunday. I'm meteorologist Derek Hite on 104.7 KVIK. Currently 46.

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1: News. I'm Ted Lindner. Just 2 months to go now till the midterm elections. President Trump on Thursday fighting to keep Republicans in control of Congress this November. The president campaigned for Texas Senate candidate Ken Paxton, who's in a tight race with Democrat James Tallarico at a Peterbilt truck factory in Denton.
2: Heavy truck shipments have hit an all-time high, the highest in the history of our country under the Trump administration. So America, trucking is back.
1: The president also rallying in Oklahoma on Thursday night. And the Atlanta Braves are moving on after winning Game 3 of their first-round wildcard series over the Philadelphia Phillies in Atlanta Thursday night 6-2. They will next take on the Los Angeles Dodgers in the division series that starts on Saturday at 4 p.m. Eastern time in L.A. in a game that will be seen on Fox. 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
5: Lows dip down to about 44 overnight under mainly clear skies. North winds 5 to 10 miles an hour. Ample sunshine expected Friday. High temperatures reach up to 61. Lows dip down to about 43 Friday night, mainly clear. High temperatures reach up to 65 Saturday under mainly clear skies. 66 Sunday. I'm meteorologist Derek Kite on 104.7 KVIK. Currently 46.
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forever, and that's a mighty long time. 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
5: Lows dip down to about 44 overnight under mainly clear skies. North winds 5 to 10 miles an hour. Ample sunshine expected Friday. High temperatures reach up to 61. Lows dip down to about 43 Friday night, mainly clear. High temperatures reach up to 65 Saturday under mainly clear skies. 66 Sunday. I'm meteorologist Derek Kite on 104.7 KVIK. Currently 45.

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2: Fox News, I'm Chris DeMeo. President Trump says Republicans must defeat the Democrats in November.
3: If they're allowed to get back into office, we had a country that was laughed at all over the world. They were laughing at us. We're a bunch of fools now. They don't laugh anymore. We have the hottest country anywhere in the world, and we're going to keep it that way.
2: The president kicking off a 32-day campaign blitz in Durant, Oklahoma last night. Four crew members of the NASA SpaceX Crew 13 mission launched to the International Space Station last night.
4: This is truly a special place. I'm excited to be back, excited to be sharing this place with my crewmates, Crew 13 crewmates, for the first time.
2: NASA Commander Jessica Watkins, the goal of the mission is to carry out scientific experiments designed to advance research and technology for future missions to the moon and Mars. 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
9: Lows dip down to about 44 overnight under mainly clear skies. North winds 5 to 10 miles an hour. Ample sunshine expected Friday. High temperatures reach up to 61. Lows dip down to about 43 Friday night, mainly clear. High temperatures reach up to 61. 65 Saturday, under mainly clear skies. 66 Sunday. I'm meteorologist Derek Kite on 104.7 KVIK. 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
1: My name is Ted Jacobson, and I'm here to talk to you about the Al McKee Prevention Advisory, the group of local community members working together to make a positive difference in Al McKee County. 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As an Al McKee County deputy, I have the privilege of serving and protecting the citizens of this area every day. 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As a part of our ongoing community outreach, the Al McKee Prevention Advisory will be hosting a Hidden in Plain Sight, the Mock Teenager's Bedroom, at the Driftless Half Marathon finish line in Lansing on October 10th from 8 a.m. to 11 a.m. We encourage everyone to stop by, meet members of our advisory board, and learn more about how we can work together to keep our community safe.
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8: Lows dip down to about 44 overnight under mainly clear skies. North winds 5 to 10 miles an hour. Ample sunshine expected Friday. High temperatures reach up to 61. Lows dip down to about 43 Friday night, mainly clear. High temperatures reach up to 65 Saturday, under mainly clear skies. 66 Sunday. I'm meteorologist Derek Kite on 104.7 KVIK. Currently 45.
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9: News. I'm Ted Lindner. Four crew members of the NASA SpaceX Crew 13 mission launching to the International Space Station Thursday.
10: This is truly a special place. I'm excited to be back, excited to be sharing this place with my crewmates, Crew 13 crewmates, for the first time.
9: It's NASA Commander Jessica Watkins. The goal of the mission to carry out scientific experiments that are designed to advance research and technology for future missions to the moon and Mars while improving life on Earth as well. And the Atlanta Braves are moving on after winning game three of their first round wild card series over the Philadelphia Phillies in Atlanta Thursday night, winning the game 6-2. They'll now take on the Los Angeles Dodgers in the division series that starts on Saturday afternoon at 4:00 Eastern in LA. That game will be televised on Fox. 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

Good morning, everybody, and welcome here to Friday, the second day of October here in 2023. And finally, a pretty good window of dry weather coming our way all throughout the weekend and into the first part of next week. We need it. It's been a wet week. Grand Funk, ZZ Top, In Excess. Coming up, I'm Les Oskelson with the Till 9. Up and at 'em.

0: in excess on the Viking 104.7 KVAK. Birthdays, anniversaries today or Saturday, call us before 8:40. That's when we draw. All right, some other reason to party this weekend. Custodial Workers Day here today, or I guess sometimes the maintenance coordinator, sanitation engineer, caretaker, whatever you call them, janitor. There you go. Thank you, guys and gals, for keeping things tidy. Name your car day. 15% of you out there have a pet name for your car. I've never had a name for my vehicles. International Day of Nonviolence. World Farm Animal Day here today. World No Alcohol Day. Wow, we've been celebrating Beer Day this week and Wine and Margarita Bloody Mary Day and Pina Colada Day. A little break, I guess. Guardian Angel Day here today. Fried Scallops Day. Tomorrow, Saturday, German Unification Day. Techies Day. Boyfriend Day. Also, Look at the Leaves Day. Watch them fall, right? Soft Taco Day. Time to hit to the Whippy Dip for that, huh? Caramel Custard Day, Global Smoothie Day, Family TV Show. There's many that I grew up with, you know. Green Acres, Andy Griffith, Gomer Pyle. Hell yeah. Hogan's Heroes. All great family TV shows. Mean Girls Appreciation Day, also Saturday. Now Sunday, here we go. Perfect for Sunday. Cinnamon Roll Day. Also, Improve Your Office Day. International Toot Your Flute Day. And oh, here it is. Taco again, 2 days in a row. No problem here. Vodka Day, we're back at it. And Golf Lovers Day, Sunday. There you go. Wow, a lot of reasons to party this weekend.
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8: Ample sunshine expected today with daytime highs approaching 61. Northerly winds 5 to 10 miles an hour. Lows dip down to about 43 tonight. Mainly clear skies. Mainly clear skies tomorrow. Highs level off around 65. Lots of sunshine and dry Sunday and Monday with highs in the mid-60s. I'm meteorologist Derek Kite on 104.7 KVIK. Right now, 45.

Well, we've got a lot of football coming up here for you tonight. We've got the Decorah game as they travel to Cedar Rapids to take on Cedar Rapids, Washington. That game, again, 7 o'clock tonight with Randy Iverson and Ryan Hogan right here on KVIK. We've got the Waukon game. They're at home. Homecoming with Osage on the river. Andy Sires, Evidonia at 7:30. We've got the Crestwood game in North Fayette Valley. They're at Crestwood. Dimitri Ellis, 7:30 at the Hawk here tonight. Candy I will be covering the Key High game. Springville, Brad Wild, Pat Wagner, 7 o'clock kickoff. And the YouTube LA Communications audio stream. Caledonia, Rochester Lords. The Hoshite boys, Greg and Jim, they've got you covered. Don't forget, Friday Night Tailgate Show coming up at 6 o'clock on the river tonight. Previewing, of course, all of the games coming up. And don't miss, after it's all wrapped up, the Iowa High School Scoreboard Show starts at 10 o'clock. Both those shows on the river. 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Oh, college football to you this week. Hawkeyes at home against Ohio State on the Hawk. 100.5, kickoff 2:30. Iowa State Cyclones at home in Ames with West Virginia. 11 o'clock kickoff on KNEI 103.5. We got you covered with high school and college football here at LA Communications Stations. Thanks to all the great sponsors.

0: 7:50, just a guy. We'll take a look at the early call of the markets, and we'll talk with Kelly Ide of the Lanesboro Sales Commission. But right now, let's talk to the folks at the World of Agriculture.
1: 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I'm Riley Smith. The Old Farmer's Almanac is predicting a stormy first half of the winter. We'll have more right after this.
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1: Fall has officially started, and already a lot of focus is on what the weather might look like this winter. According to the Old Farmer's Almanac, the first half of this coming winter might be similar to the winter of 1997 through 1998, which was one of the warmest and wettest winters in U.S. history. Carol Kinnair, editor-in-chief of the Old Farmer's Almanac, said the comparison is focused on precipitation, temperatures, and timing.
3: People will remember, if that was a year they were around and they were paying attention to the weather, it was very stormy. And again, that first half of the winter brought walloping storms, if there was going to be of any size. And then we're also seeing that differential in elevation, so that higher elevation areas are going to get solid precipitation, shall we say, versus wetter.
1: Kinnair said they make these long-term predictions by looking at patterns over time as well as climatology reports.
3: You know, when we are living in this warming world, especially for growers, we've seen our hardiness zones tick up a half or more. And so we have to factor that in. And then so we're really looking at all of those factors. And we're specifically like the sun cycles, but looking at the teleconnections, which are really the El Nino, the warmth or the relative coolness of these aspects of the ocean.
1: The warming in the Pacific Ocean has resulted in the creation of a super El Nino, which is fueling much of the active stormy weather. You can find this story and much more by heading on over to iowaagnet.com. While you're there, go ahead and sign up for our daily e-newsletter. 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

0: 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All right, I got the five pick of winners that were chosen last night out of Jim's Appliance here in Decorah for the race at Las Vegas, the South Point 400, coming up on Sunday with the 3:30 start time for the pre-race show. All right, here's the five names. Ron Heiberger from Cresco, Joe Shore from Lanesboro, Dean Carlin from Decorah, Ray Saquonee from Decorah, and Kathy Langert from West Union. Now, if you know one of those five, let them know. They need to call me during sports at 7:40 here this morning to make their race pick. Again, Ron Heiberger from Cresco, Joe Shore from Lanesboro, Dean Carlin from Decorah, Ray Saquonee from Decorah, Kathy Langer from West Union. 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
6: Ample sunshine expected today with daytime highs approaching 61. Northerly winds 5 to 10 miles an hour. Lows dip down to about 43 tonight. Mainly clear skies. Mainly clear skies tomorrow. Highs level off around 65. Lots of sunshine and dry Sunday and Monday with highs in the mid-60s. I'm meteorologist Derek Hite on 104.7 KVIK. Right now, 45.

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Thank you, Jerry, and Perry Novak Electric and Solar here in Decorah. 6 o'clock on the river, 94.9, 99.1.

0: Nope, we didn't start the fire. Need a little fire here when you wake up tomorrow morning. Wow, we're going to see some lows down into the low 40s. 43 are expected low, but the sky is clearing. Enjoy lots of sunshine, though, here throughout the day. Light hours all throughout the weekend and into the first part of next week, right through Wednesday. We'll take a detailed look at that weather for you following our news this hour. 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Here's Darren Swenson.
1: The Highway 9 corridor project through the Decorah area is back on schedule. Pete Helmstead is with the Iowa Department of Transportation.
2: We're actually keeping this on schedule. I know we had initially hoped for the end of November. And a couple of months ago, I believe we had to move it back to early December to get this open. The good news is we are back on schedule to have this open the week of Thanksgiving.
1: Helmstead says work on the bridge deck overlay over Division Street was recently completed, and the approaches should be done by next week. He says the paving of the main road bed is scheduled for the week of October 12th. It's been pretty evident for weeks that September was going to end up in the state record books for precipitation. The only question was the final total. State climatologist Justin Glisson says the preliminary numbers show a statewide average of about 8 inches of rainfall.
3: And that's over double what we expect. It's about 3.5 inches is the expectation across the state, so 4.5 inches above normal.
1: Glisson says that puts the month of September in the top five on record.
3: This is around the fourth wettest September on record, and that's rivaling the September of 2018, which was also together the second wettest year on record for the state of Iowa.
1: Glisson says previous strong El Nino events like the one we are in now did have warmer temperatures through fall, with nearly normal to slightly wetter conditions in the fall as well. Iowa Lottery reports sales have been strong through the first 2 months of the new fiscal year. Lottery Chief Officer Steve French.
4: Through August, year-to-date sales are at $80.5 million, and year-to-date sales are ahead of budget by $5.8 million. Year-to-date sales are ahead of sales for the same period last year by $5.2 million.
1: French says the profit turned over to the state is also above last year.
4: Through August, year-to-date proceeds are at $14.7 million, and year-to-date proceeds are more than budgeted by $1.5 million.
1: Scratch ticket sales for the first 2 months of the year were up around 4% as well. With news, I'm Darren Swenson.
0: 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Services for Philip Hugo Hying, 64, of Bedford, Iowa, will be held today at 11 at the St. Francis de Sales Catholic Church in Aushon. Visitation will begin at 9:30 before the service this morning. Philip Hugo Hying, 64, of Bedford, Iowa. Services for Judy Marie Jacobson of Cresco will be held today at 11 at the Emmanuel Lutheran Church in Cresco. Visitation will continue 1 hour before the service today at the church. Hinduic Funeral Home in Cresco is assisting the family. Judy Marie Jacobson of Cresco. A celebration of life for Darlene Esther Franks, 97, formerly of Hawkeye, will be held at 11 o'clock on Saturday at the Trinity Lutheran Church in Hawkeye. Visitation will begin at 10. Darlene Esther Franks, 97, formerly of Hawkeye. Services for Emily Rose Schwartz-Intruder will be held on Saturday at 11 at the First Baptist Church in Preston. Visitation will be 1 hour prior to the service at the church. The Mingus Funeral Home in Mabel is assisting the family. Emily Rose Schwartz-Intruder of Mabel. A celebration of life for Chad Allen Donovan will be held on Sunday from 1 until 4 at the Mingus Funeral Home in Mabel. Chad Allen Donovan. Services at Coralie Bigley, 72 of Elm, will be held on Wednesday at 10:30 at the Huge Agenda Funeral Home in Elma. Friends may greet the family Tuesday from 4 until 7 at the funeral home and also 1 hour prior to the service on Wednesday. Coralie Bigley, 72 of Elma. And a celebration of life for Larry Larson, 81 of Lowena, will be held at a later date. Larry Larson, 81 of Lowena. Time now for the top real news stories from Fox News.
5: News. I'm Chris DeMeo. President Trump wrapping up a two-state swing in Durant, Oklahoma last night.
6: I really came here to pay my respect to a place, really to a place that I love and I appreciate. So that's why I'm here.
5: The president says even though he overwhelmingly won the state 2 years ago, it's important to get out and vote. Earlier, he was in Denton, Texas, campaigning for Attorney General and Senate candidate Ken Paxton. Four crew members of the NASA SpaceX Crew 13 mission launched to the International Space Station yesterday.
7: This is truly a special place. I'm excited to be back, excited to be sharing this place with my crewmates, Crew 13 crewmates, for the first time.
5: NASA Commander Jessica Watkins, the goal of the mission is to carry out scientific experiments designed to advance research and technology for future missions to the moon and Mars while improving life on Earth. 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
0: All right, there goes the alarm. Good morning, everybody, and welcome here to the second day of October, a Friday morning. Forecast, oh, man, it looks great here for the weekend. Starting off here today, lots of sunshine, 61, low down to 43, sunny on Saturday, 65, overnight low 50, Sunday, sunshine, 66, and looking ahead, Monday, sunshine, 63, Tuesday, sunshine, 67, and back to 70 there on Wednesday and sunshine. So a nice dry window here in that forecast. Sunrise this morning will take place at 7:05 and the sun will set tonight at 6:47. Humidity at 93%. Winds right now northwest at about 5 miles per hour. And the temperature reading, 45 degrees right now here at 6:10 in the morning. Jim Jupe, good morning.
13: Hey, it's a great day. It ain't raining.
0: No. Hey, I got to do a little snooze alarm here quick. All right, that's it. Get rolling, everybody. Got a nice morning. Going to be a nice weekend, everybody.
13: Quite a few days the way it looks. Farmers will like that.
0: You bet.

0: All right, get a little AC/DC. You shook me all night long. Jim, you got a little shook up here this week. I'm just glad that you're here. You're safe. You tangled with a couple of deers.
1: Yeah, two little button bucks. They come out of the bushes, bang.
0: Well, now you got a new pickup.
1: Well, it ain't new, but
0: looks pretty darn good there.
1: Yeah.
0: Yep. But, hey, you know, most importantly, I'll tell you what, those deers, then you had the airbags that
1: went off. Oh, the airbags popped. That was the big thing. If you never had that done, I tell you, it's an experience.
0: Yep, and I'm just glad that you're in here. You're talking to me.
1: So am I.
0: And you're safe, because I'll tell you what, when you're driving like that, anything can happen, and they come out of nowhere.
1: Nowhere.
0: Yep.
1: And these little guys weren't very big. Never even seen them.
0: I'm not sure what the deal is. We'll talk with Justin on our outdoor show this morning. But the deer are sort of skittish. I suppose maybe that,
1: that
0: harvest is going
1: year.
0: And silo filling going on and so on and so forth. And then all this rain, they're probably figuring out where do we get and find someplace dry. But anyway, glad you're safe. Hey, today. We've got a bunch of birthdays I'm going to run down after our next song here, taking a little free ride with Edgar Winter Group. Today's Custodial Workers Day. You and I grew up, Jim. They were just noted as janitors.
1: That's right.
0: Now they're a little professional. They call them maintenance coordinators, sanitation engineers. Even.
1: Can't hardly spell the name.
0: No.
1: He used to be a janitor.
0: Yeah. Custodial Workers Day today. Do something for him or her that helps keep the office and the workplace clean. Name your car day. I guess your old pickup, you probably want to call it junk.
1: That is, you can call that junk today.
0: Totaled out, right? Was it totaled out?
1: Yeah, totaled out.
0: Yep. All right. Well, to name your new pickup here, International Day of Nonviolence, World Farm Animals Day here today. What a perfect surrounding we've got here. We got all kinds of farm animals. Thank goodness that we have farmers that are so diversified.
1: Yeah.
0: You know, World No Alcohol Day here today. So, Jim, no booze today. All right.
1: No booze.
0: Nope. It is also Guardian Angel Day today. You must have had one over you when you're driving that pickup when you tackle those deers. Fried Scallops Day tomorrow. German Unification Day. Techies Day. I need a techie here for the phone company. I tell you, we got a little issue here with our phone in the studios, but we'll get it worked out.
1: New technology.
0: Yep. Look at the leaves day today. And, man, I'll tell you what, they're starting to fall already.
1: Oh, yeah.
0: But I was seeing that the World Farmers Almanac's prediction is a mild start. A mild start to the winter. So.
1: Oh.
0: A little bit warmer, they're saying. I heard this morning on our farm news that a little bit warmer than what we normally see.
1: How about the moisture? We're going to have a lot of moisture or rain instead of snow?
0: The second part of the winter is supposed to, be a little bit heavier in moisture.
1: Oh.
0: But anyway, we'll have to wait and see. Taco Day, soft taco day today, soft shell. Yeah. We get over the whippy dip. Final weekend here. Rosie gets some time off with the hubby. Starting here on Monday. Also, it is Family TV Show Day today. Jim, Family TV Shows, Hogan's Heroes, Andy Griffith, The Hillbillies.
1: Yeah.
0: Hogan's Heroes, I think maybe I said that one.
1: Oh, that's a good one.
0: Oh, yeah.
1: I could watch that all the time.
0: Gunsmoke.
1: Gunsmoke, that's
0: one
1: still
0: of
1: my favorite.
0: Those are real family
1: old
0: TV
1: Festus
0: shows.
1: And
0: My Three Sons, remember
1: my
0: that
1: three
0: one?
1: My Three Sons.
0: Yep.
1: Yeah.
0: Yep.
1: Festus and Ruth.
0: Yeah. Also, it's Mean Girls Appreciation Day today. Hopefully, don't be mean today, girls.
1: Be nice.
0: Yeah, Sunday Cinnamon Roll Day today. Oh, I love cinnamon rolls down at Seaman, of course, restaurant. They got some great cinnamon rolls.
1: Remember Ruby's Rolls?
0: Oh, yeah.
1: Brownie Rolls?
0: Yes. You can still get those, I believe.
1: I think you can. Yep. I think you can.
0: Also, Improve Your Office Day today. I guess I'm going to have to work on just cleaning off the desk. That'll be about the biggest improvement there in my office. International Toot Your Flute Day today. Got something to talk about. Go ahead and toot your flute. And Vodka Day. So I guess, we don't have any alcohol today, but we go right back at it on Sunday.
1: Think of all the different vodkas now.
0: Yep.
1: Or all the different Crown Royal.
0: Yeah.
1: Gave it.
0: And Golf Lovers Day here also on Sunday. That'll be sort of Jerry Wise Day.
1: There you go.
0: Yep. All right, there you go. Bunch of reasons to party, and I got a bunch of reasons right here on our birthday list that Jim and I are going to run down coming up here next. If you're celebrating here today or Saturday, call us at 382

0: little Edgar Winter Group for you there this morning. A little free ride. That's one thing about it here at radio, public radio, commercial radio. It's a free ride. You just turn it on and you get, to listen. You bet. Wow, what a tough night before we go to the birthdays for the fever. Man, I tell you, Caitlin, she just could not, the threes wouldn't fall in for her. I mean, it was just a tough night. They led a good part of the game, but Las Vegas wins that series.
1: When they really needed it, she couldn't get it. A lot of pressure. Just think the pressure on
0: I know it. 94-83 was the final score on that. And we got Darren coming up at sports. I'll run down, of course, the wild card games there, too, where they all ended up. But Caitlin doesn't have to worry. She's selling shoes.
1: Yeah.
0: that new shoe went on sale yesterday,
1: and they had blocks waiting to get them down to Iowa City.
0: They were standing in line for, many blocks just to get a pair of her shoes. You know, that gal could just retire if she wanted to. But what a great person is. Definitely changed. Of course, women's basketball.
1: She changed women. Yep. That's one thing nobody can take away from her, that she changed the game and made it interesting.
0: She drew a lot of attention, of course, to women's basketball. Way to go, Caitlin. All right, and a good Iowa hometown girl.
1: Yeah.
0: Well, speaking of good hometown people, Mr. Steve Knipe. You know Steve.
1: Steve is celebrating a birthday.
0: It's his birthday today.
1: Boy, if you see him, give him a honk or something.
0: Yep. And the tech guy at the racetracks working down there at the Nationals, Mike Paulson. We got Mike Bergen, our representative, celebrating a birthday today. Bryce Erie is 21. Addison Solom from Spring Grove is 13. Dawn Horns, she's the gal that helps us out the fish fryer at the Elks Lodge there. Katie Sticka, happy birthday, 41. Gavin Thorson, 23. Kathy Rustad. Oh, happy birthday. Kathy. I always see her walking with her
1: walking
0: dog.
1: Walking the dog.
0: Yeah, like her dog's like the Lassie dog.
1: Yeah.
0: Isn't it? Like a little nice collie. Olivia Sim is 22. Mark Arneson and Jess Hart is also celebrating here today. Now we got a bunch of Saturday birthdays. Stacy Quam, Tim Hageman, Bill Green. Yeah, the bad boy.
1: Is he?
0: Yeah, a little under the weather. So, folks, if you know him, give him a little jingle on the phone and wish him a happy birthday here tomorrow. 76 there. He has, of course, a green repair over there in Austin. We have Braden Thompson on the list and his grandmother, Emma Thompson.
1: Emma Thompson.
0: Yeah.
1: Emma?
0: Yeah.
1: Evening. Budley, he'll treat her right today.
0: Budley's going to have a busy weekend.
1: I bet he'll have her down in Highlandville eating some lutefisk.
0: Yeah, up there north of town, out there in the field there, too. Outstanding in his field, Dean Darling. Happy birthday. Grace Schmidt tomorrow. Sean Vartness. Oh, man. Going to be busy there with the Vartness family. Yeah. A lot of horsing around probably going on here this weekend. Riley Berger, 30, I hear today. And her brother, Parker Hubka. We have Trisha Ryan on our list. Of course, up there at Barney's. Oh, yeah. Trisha, happy birthday. Stop by and have a little... celebration there with Trisha. Maybe lunch today would sound good. Don Willis. We have Tanner Kennan. Ray Leno's birthday, 19 tomorrow. We have Shannon Falk. Annie Burke's birthday. Nick Brinsis. Sonia Satram. Tanya Root. Paige McCaslin. And Derek Buttenberg. Madonna Craner. Dennis Holthaus. Pat Jerry. And Greg Shelley. And we got a bunch of anniversaries here. Jeff and Charity Kaboshik. Also, Mike and Jane Profit. We have Philip and Evelyn Hull, 71 years here today. Bill and Jenny Hageman. Dean and Rhonda Hubden. Tomorrow, BK Construction. Yeah, Steve and Deb Downing.
1: Uh-oh.
0: Yeah, the head chief.
1: Yeah.
0: And his wife, Deb. Happy birthday, guys, this Saturday. Jana Kevin Albers. And Dennis and Kathy Dietzenbach celebrating also there tomorrow. All right, great start. And, hey, we're going to play a couple of songs, a little commercial break, check the weather. And then here today, Jim, we have Deb Ray coming into the studios. She is with the Houston County Historical Society. And they got a big open house tour of the Houston County Jail coming up here on October 11th. And she's going to give us the history of the jail there in Houston County, Minnesota. Coming up on our Flashback Friday, brought to you by our good friend, Alan Dahl.
1: I understand he's got his fall outfit on, so you better stop by and see him.
0: All right. The Prosper Lumber Company.
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10: Ample sunshine expected today with daytime highs approaching 61. Northerly winds 5 to 10 miles an hour. Lows dip down to about 43 tonight. Mainly clear skies. Mainly clear skies tomorrow. Highs level off around 65. Lots of sunshine and dry Sunday and Monday with highs in the mid-60s. I'm meteorologist Derek Height on 104.7 KVIK. Currently, it's 43 degrees.
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0: promises, promises. That's what the girls say when they talk about Casanova Corey.
1: Yeah, that's all about right.
0: Promises. Yeah, they're all looking for dates, and then he lets the girls ask him out, I guess.
1: There you go.
0: Hey, our, of course, guest here, Deb Ray, has arrived here with the Houston County Historical Society, and we're going to visit with her about the big house tour of their county jail. But first, we want to say congratulations to Cindy Bechtel.
1: Yes.
0: They're at Gemini. She is retiring. Today's her last day at work. They're going to be missing her. What a great, great employee. 32 years. 32 years she has been with Gemini. So, Cindy Bechtel, enjoy your retirement. To leave the hubby alone a little bit here.
1: Bobby needs a little rest, you know.
0: Yep. All right. This segment here on Fridays is brought to you by our good friend, Mr. Alan Dahl. Folks, time to get things buttoned up. You know what season's coming. So, hey, make sure you... insulate, and if you need insulation of any sort, or if you need some boards, you need some nails, whatever you need, if you're planning to build or remodel here in the future or yet this fall, you talk to Mr. Alan Dahl, our good friend there at the Prosper Lumber Company, and hey, he can even drop those plans.
1: That's
0: for
1: right.
0: You
1: if, I wonder, Les, I heard he might have a look-alike pumpkin contest up there. You can make a pumpkin that looked like Big Al, why take it up there?
0: Thanks to Alan Dahl, the Prosper Lumber Company. 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This morning, we've got Deb Ray, and she is with the Houston County Historical Society. And they got a big event coming up here, the historic jail. And Deb, good morning.
2: Good morning.

0: short of time, but it's a beautiful little building.
1: Hey, Deb, how many how many people did it house?
0: It was a jail, so it had a sheriff's residence in there, and then the back part had cells. And I think the number, you know, kind of changed through the years as to how many cells. It was updated several times, and so it's just a little building that had the sheriff's residence kind of in the front part, and then in the back there's a wing that was the jail cells.
1: Yeah, pretty much all the cells all grouped together, not like they have it now, all the different separations. And back then, like you said, the sheriff was usually housed in the jailhouse, I guess, yes, he and his family.
0: That was very common. And in this house, it was until the 1970s that they were still living there. Then they did some renovations and brought it up to code and stuff. So that's when it was no longer a residence.
1: So you're going to have an open house. Tell us about a little bit of the event that's coming up here October 11th.
0: Well, it's a town hall, and it's just open to anyone in the county. This is a county building, so it's something that county residents can have input into how we are going to reuse it. It's a $3.4 million asset for the county as it stands today, and so it's something that we need to preserve and use for the good of the county. It had a flood the new Justice Center was built in 2011, and that's when the jail closed. And in 2014, there was a broken water pipe, and it flooded the historic jail. It was water coming out of windows and stuff. And so it was gutted after that. And in fact, that was maybe a good thing because it got rid of a lot of the asbestos and that type of stuff. So it's kind of the first, it's ready for to go in and do something with it. So since then, we've been just, you know, trying to figure out a use for it. We have a lady in town that her name is Laurel Russert, and her father was a sheriff from 1947 to 1959. And she lived there from age 5 till she graduated from high school. So she has a lot of insight as to what it would be like to live in a jail. So we always have her along with at our town hall to share her memories. And then we just talk about some of the things that have been going on in the jail since it was closed. We've had a lot of community celebrations and historic walks, and we've ended at the jail. And then we had a heart bombing event in February in 2016. There was a hip-hop band called Atmosphere that filmed a music video there in 2016 also. Anyway, then we've been applying for some grants, and they did some reuse studies, so they had some recommendations for us. But it's just kind of been, nothing's been moving since then, and we wanted to try to start get things going and get it figured out what we want to do with it.
1: Yeah, so. You want to preserve the building. Like I said, it's one of the structures built years ago, back in 1875, as you mentioned. And it's a rock or stone structure, right?
0: Right, and yes, the stone came from like 3 or 4 miles east of Caledonia, so can you imagine them hauling this big stone up and getting it all set up on this building in 8.5 months? So, yeah, it's St. Lawrence stone, and it's, a very beautiful building, what they were able to do back then.
1: Yeah, it's a building that you no doubt want to preserve, and it's more than just one floor, too, right?
0: Yes, it's got a basement and then the first and second floor. And so there's the first floor has a stairway that was part of the residence. It's an open stairway, and it's we want to restore that because it's a beautiful open stairway. And we want to start small. We're going to maybe do something with the area on the first floor first and then, you know, expand as we get some grant money to do other things in there. Some of the ideas that people have had.

0: that is to have a county visitor center or a room with a military history, because there's the veterans monument right outside the jail there by the courthouse. And then there's people that have talked about maybe a law enforcement history area there. And then natural resources, just like we talked about the limestone and the quarries, and then the Driftless area. There's, it's kind of unique for people that are visiting to see. And EDA office, meeting rooms. So there's lots of different ideas floating out there, and maybe it'll be a combination. I don't know.
1: Yep. So, Deb, we have a lot of people that I know have interest in historic buildings, and you've got one, no doubt, the way it sounds here this morning, that people need to check out. And we encourage everybody to attend your open house and tour of the, of course, old jail built back in 1875. And that's coming up here on October 11th. It's a Sunday, 1 o'clock. Give us the location, in case people are not familiar, where the museum is at there in Caledonia.
0: Okay, well, our museum is down by the fairgrounds on the east end of Main Street, but the jail is by the courthouse. The courthouse and the jail are kind of in the middle of downtown Caledonia, and that they are both listed on the National Register as a unit, so it's that's the added tidbit about the jail. And it's very easy to see, because it's one of the, they're one of the tallest buildings in the town. So, but yeah, a lot of people have invested in their historic buildings and trying to, you know, bring them back to original, just because it's a good thing to do as far as their commercial business. And so helping do the jail is also helping them, because you're creating some interest in the county of some old buildings that are getting a new use.
1: All right, everybody, learn the history of the Houston County Jail coming up here on October 11th. Again, just right there in the fairgrounds area, 1 o'clock. How long are you going to go? 1 o'clock is when it starts.
0: Yeah, well, till people are leaving.
1: Okay.
0: Yeah, there's
1: all
0: no
1: right
0: timeline, but yeah, so it'll be going on. Anyone's welcome to stop. We'll have refreshments, so be sure to stop.
1: All right. Deb Ray, thank you so much for coming in here this morning. And folks, if you want to learn more, do you have a website, Deb, that people could go to here?
0: The Houston County Historical Society does, and it's at HoustonCountyHistoricalSociety.org. And there you'll see the National Register places that we have in our county. And our Friends of the Jail is kind of a group started in January, and so we're the ones that are kind of going forward under the umbrella of the Houston County Historical Society. So we ourselves don't have a website, but we have a Houston Historical Society Facebook page, and so we put things on there. So.
1: Got it. Deb Ray, thank you so much for visiting with us here this morning, and we'll see you at the event coming up for October 11th, Sunday at 1 o'clock. You have yourself a great day.
0: Thank you. You too.
1: Jim, you didn't say a whole lot during that interview. She is a heck of a good talker. She had a lot of information.
2: A lot of history there, and people don't understand the history out there of all these different places around the area here, and it's very interesting to learn all about that.
1: You bet. Deb, thank you so much for coming in here again, and thanks to Alan Dahl. And Jim, we should go up and take that tour coming up on October 11th, and I'll have to check with Olaf, because he would know if the bakery's open, because
2: That
1: would be really worth
2: that trip.
1: To head up there to enjoy a tour. All right, Jim, you have yourself a great weekend, and glad you're safe there after that little tangle with the deer.
2: I felt sorry for the little button bucks.
1: I know it.
2: Good Lord, probably took care of them.
1: Yep, no kidding. All right. You have yourself a good weekend.
2: Yep, same to all you out there. Take care and be safe.
1: Yep, get out there and support all of the football games. And if you can't make it to the game, we've got a lot of games on the radio. Darren's going to tell us about that. Game last night, Las Vegas wins over the Fever to end that series. The score was Las Vegas 94 and the Fever 83. Baseball, again, the wild card games, Braves over the Phillies, 6-2. White Sox beat the Astros 7-3, and the Yankees beat the Red Sox 7-2. NFL game last night, it was Cleveland beating Pittsburgh. You watch it, Jim? I watched a little bit of it, but it looks like it must have been a pretty good game. 27, Cleveland and Pittsburgh 24. All right, Darren's coming up here next. I want to mention the five names drawn for the Pick Winner Contest. They are Ron Heiberger from Creskill, Joe Shore from Lanesboro, Dean Carlin from Decorah, Ray Sogwini from Decorah, and Kathy Langer from West Union. If you know one of those five, let them know. They need to talk to me during sports next hour here around 7:40 for the Race Picks at Vegas. Darren, your turn.
3: High school volleyball scores from last night. It was Decorah over Mason City in three sets. South Wind over MFL Marmack in three sets. North Fayette Valley defeated Crestwood in three sets. Spring Grove took four sets to dispose of Lanesboro. Fillmore Central wins a five-setter over Rochester Century, and Caledonia in three sets defeats Zumbrota Mazeppa. The South Winnesheek volleyball team is currently ranked 15th in the 2A Iowa Girls High School Athletic Association volleyball poll for this week, and the Western Dubuque cross-country meet was rained out last night. We'll preview some big Friday night football games next hour. With a look at sports for your Friday morning, I'm Darren Swenson.
1: Well, this is sad, but I need to tell you, the end of the Whoopie Dip season is this Sunday, October 4th. 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Hungry? 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And there's some specials all throughout this week from Rosie and all the girls at the Whippy Dip. Thank you for your patronage this year. Again, the Whippy Dip is closing this Sunday, October
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10: Ample sunshine expected today with daytime highs approaching 61. Northerly winds 5 to 10 miles an hour. Lows dip down to about 43 tonight. Mainly clear skies. Mainly clear skies tomorrow. Highs level off around 65. Lots of sunshine and dry Sunday and Monday with highs in the mid-60s. I'm meteorologist Derek Hite on 104.7 KVIK. Currently, it's 41 degrees.

0: Tommy Rowe talking about the Sweet Pea at 7 o'clock on a clear sky, not a cloud in the sky. It is going to be a beautiful weekend, a dry weekend. It's just been a long time, and actually it looks like into the first part of mid next week. Not mention of any type of precipitation here through Wednesday. And a little cooler here on the weekend. Just like this morning, 43 degrees. We'll take a look at that forecast following our news this hour, brought to you by Odeonal Physical Therapy, Rock Rod TV and Appliance, Gallagher Insurance, and New Track Community Credit Union of Decorah. Here's Darren Swenson.
1: The Highway 9 corridor project through the Decorah area is back on schedule. Pete Helmstead is with the Iowa Department of Transportation.
2: We're actually keeping this on schedule. I know we had initially hoped for the end of November. And a couple of months ago, I believe we had to move it back to early December to get this open. The good news is we are back on schedule to have this open the week of Thanksgiving.
1: Helmstead says work on the bridge deck overlay over Division Street was recently completed, and the approaches should be done by next week. He says the paving of the main road bed is scheduled for the week of October 12th. It's been pretty evident for weeks that September was going to end up in the state record books for precipitation. The only question was the final total. State climatologist Justin Glisson says the preliminary numbers show a statewide average of about 8 inches of rainfall.
3: And that's over double what we expect. It's about 3.5 inches is the expectation across the state, so 4.5 inches above normal.
1: Glisson says that puts the month of September in the top five on record.
3: This is around the fourth wettest September on record, and that's rivaling the September of 2018, which was also together the second wettest year on record for the state of Iowa.
1: Glisson says previous strong El Nino events like the one we are in now did have warmer temperatures through fall, with nearly normal to slightly wetter conditions in the fall as well. Iowa Lottery reports sales have been strong through the first 2 months of the new fiscal year. Lottery Chief Officer Steve French.
4: Through August, year-to-date sales are at $80.5 million, and year-to-date sales are ahead of budget by $5.8 million. Year-to-date sales are ahead of sales for the same period last year by $5.2 million.
1: French says the profit turned over to the state is also above last year.
4: Through August, year-to-date proceeds are at $14.7 million, and year-to-date proceeds are more than budgeted by $1.5 million.
1: Scratch ticket sales for the first 2 months of the year were up around 4% as well. With the news, I'm Darren Swenson.
0: 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Services for Philip Hugo Hying, 64, of Bedford, Iowa, will be held today at 11 at the St. Francis de Sales Catholic Church in Oshin. Visitation will begin at 9:30 before the service this morning. Philip Hugo Hying, 64, of Bedford, Iowa. Services for Judy Marie Jacobson of Cresco will be held today at 11 at the Emmanuel Lutheran Church in Cresco. Visitation will continue 1 hour before the service today at the church. Hinduic Funeral Home in Cresco is assisting the family. Judy Marie Jacobson of Cresco. A celebration of life for Darlene Esther Franks, 97, formerly of Hawkeye, will be held at 11 o'clock on Saturday at the Trinity Lutheran Church in Hawkeye. Visitation will begin at 10. Darlene Esther Franks, 97, formerly of Hawkeye. Services for Emily Rose Schwartz-Intruder will be held on Saturday at 11 at the First Baptist Church in Preston. Visitation will be 1 hour prior to the service at the church. The Mingus Union Home in Mabel is assisting the family. Emily Rose Schwartz-Intruder of Mabel. A celebration of life for Chad Allen Donovan will be held on Sunday from 1 until 4 at the Mingus Union Home in Mabel. Chad Allen Donovan. Services of Coral Lee Bigley, 72, of Elma, will be held on Wednesday at 10:30 at the Huge Agenda Funeral Home in Elma. Friends may greet the family Tuesday from 4 until 7 at the funeral home, and also 1 hour prior to the service on Wednesday. Coral Lee Bigley, 72, of Elma. And a celebration of life for Larry Larson, 81, of Lowena, will be held at a later date. Larry Larson, 81, of Lowena. And services of Julie Bangs of Decor, formerly of Mabel, will be held on Monday at 2 at the Henrytown Lutheran Church in Harmony. Visitation will be 1 hour before the service at the church. Mega Funeral Home in Mabel is assistant of family. Julie Bangs of Decor, formerly of Mabel. 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
5: Fox News, I'm CJ Papa. President Trump stumping votes today in deep red Alabama. Last night in Texas, the president attacking Democratic Senate candidate James Tallarico.
6: To put a guy, a freak like that in there would be such a horror to your state and such a horror to the country.
7: President Trump says he is campaigning in red states because he wants to make sure Republicans win by, quote, a lot, appearing to dismiss suggestions that he is playing defense.
5: Fox's Madeline Rivera reporting, New York Governor Kathy Hochul names State Attorney General Letitia James as the special prosecutor to investigate a woman's allegations that she was gang raped in a fraternity house near Cornell University's campus in October of 2024. Price a gallon of regular dropping again, landing at $4.39 a gallon. Diesel down slightly, breaking at $6.37 a gallon. 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
0: 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Great job on that store there, Darren. Weatherman, great job on a forecast here for the weekend. It is going to be nice and dry right through Wednesday, actually. Sunny today, 61. Low tomorrow morning, 43. Sunny on Saturday. Perfect for that Hawkeye game and Iowa State game. Both the teams at home there in Ames and Iowa City. 65 for the high, down to 50 overnight, and sunny and Sunday and 66. And those type of conditions continue right into Monday, Tuesday, and Wednesday. Dry and temperatures in the upper 60s to low 70s. Sunrise took place here just 5 minutes ago, officially at 7:05, and the sun will set tonight at 6:47. Humidity at 93%, winds northwest at about, looks like at about five miles per hour. Basically calm. Yeah. Clear sky. 41 degrees on a Friday morning. Second day of October. I just can't believe it's October. Can you? Wow. Les and Nell and Shannon with you in the morning. Have yourself a fabulous day and weekend.

0: 7:19 with Ozzy Osbourne this morning. And, well, the new Archie AI, well, I guess it's SI, isn't it? The superintelligence, of course, robot taking your orders. As you heard there, you probably didn't catch it, but they're not working real well.
1: Imagine sort
0: of
1: that.
0: Has a mind of its own.
1: It's all garbage.
0: Characterizes, of course,
1: it's
0: you before.
1: It's all garbage, no matter what
0: even,
1: you call it.
0: Before even getting to know you.
1: Yes.
0: But anyway, SI or AI, whatever you want to call it. I know one thing. There's no AI or SI person that will take care of your custodial work at your workplace.
1: No kidding.
0: It's custodial day. We've got Service Master that takes care
1: of us.
0: We do,
1: and they do a great
0: job. And
1: yeah,
0: they do.
1: Miraculously walk in on Monday morning and it's just all done.
0: Yep.
1: I love it.
0: Yep. Even the bathroom's nice and clean.
1: Yes, it is.
0: Yeah. Until Dimitri shows up. But anyway. I gotta blame him because he's the first one here. But anyway, when I grew up as a kid, we always called them janitors.
1: And, yeah, for sure.
0: Now you can still call them janitors,
1: sure.
0: But they call them, of course, custodial workers, maintenance coordinators, or the really big term on the door. It reads sanitation engineer.
1: Sanitation engineer.
0: You might see that there
1: if
0: in the courthouse
1: janitor,
0: right next
1: I'd
0: to the road engineer.
1: Yep,
0: yeah,
1: exactly.
0: Sanitation engineer.
1: Yep.
0: Anyway, do something for him or her that helps keep your office clean there today. Name your car date today. Jim Jew said that his old pickup that got hit by two deer. The car's name is Crash.
1: Crash.
0: Yeah, it's totaled
1: out.
0: Yep, thank goodness
1: good
0: Jim was all safe.
1: Yes,
0: but,
1: exactly.
0: Anyway, some people out there name their cars. Did you name your car?
1: Not this one, no. I have before.
0: You have?
1: Named cars.
0: What
1: yeah.
0: did you name it?
1: Let's see. My very first one, we called it the Baby Rumbler because it was pretty loud. And then I had one that...
0: The Baby Rumbler.
1: Yeah.
0: All right.
1: It was a loud car.
0: I could say a lot more on that, but I'll just leave
1: you
0: it that
1: could.
0: Way.
1: Yeah. Well, there's, yeah. I had a station wagon once, too, and we'll just leave it at that.
0: So. You have a lot of friends.
1: Well, maybe.
0: Or you're trying to make friends. World Farm Animal Day today. Oh,
1: nice.
0: Man, we live in the best part of the world to check out world animals. World No Alcohol Day here today. So beer. You know, we have beer day about every other week, it seems like. But
1: it does.
0: Yeah, Bloody Marys. And we had Martini Day also this week. Mai Tai, Pina Colada. But anyway, no alcohol there officially
1: okay,
0: today.
1: I guess.
0: You can make up for it there on Saturday with all the football
1: there
0: games.
1: There you go. There you go.
0: Guardian Angel Day today. Some of you might have one of them over you. Fried scallops day. I like them.
1: Mm-hmm, for sure. I like scallops, too. They're delicious.
0: Saturday, Techies Day. We're looking for a techie here.
1: Yeah, right.
0: Just to let you know, we have brand new phones put in this week. And the one here in our main studio that we talk with you on the radio with is not operable
1: already
0: here this
1: broken.
0: Morning. Yeah, we had a little power surge. And we've got, I think, 9 or 10 different phones here in the studios. And gets... Which one doesn't work?
1: The one that we need the most.
0: The one we need the most to put you guys on the air.
1: Yeah,
0: so we'll work around it.
1: We'll figure it out.
0: Yep. Boyfriend Day Saturday. It is also Look at Leaves Day. They're already
1: nice.
0: Starting to change colors.
1: Really
0: my
1: beautiful.
0: Maple tree is pretty much 3/4 nice, bright, orangish red. And the leaves are coming off
1: Isn't
0: already
1: that
0: here,
1: crazy?
0: Too. But I will say one thing. The world's... Farmers Almanac this morning reported that the first part of the winter is supposed to be above average temperatures and mild.
1: Oh, wow. Okay.
0: Not a whole lot of precipitation, but the last half, could change.
1: She's going to come.
0: let's see. Oh, soft taco day today. Soft shell tacos.
1: Nice. Mm.
0: Whippy dip would be the place.
1: Oh, yeah,
0: this is
1: for
0: it,
1: sure.
0: Folks.
1: You got to go before they're closing up.
0: Yep. Also, it is Caramel Custard Day and family TV shows. I grew up, of course, with the Hillbillies, Andy Griffith, Hogan's Heroes, My Three Sons.
1: Which you can all still watch.
0: And you can still watch them. You bet. What shows did you have? You're just a little bit younger than me.
1: We didn't have a TV growing up most of the
0: time.
1: You
0: didn't?
1: No, anyway, but things like The Cosby Show, which I love.
0: Okay.
1: The Cosby Show. But what else was on?
0: Family TV shows, yep. Well, you grew up in a little bit different era. I mean, we had all the good shows, as far as I'm concerned. Lucille Ball, Lucy,
1: The Cosby
0: I love
1: Show
0: Lucy.
1: Was so good. It didn't. Yeah. We didn't know that he was going to turn out to be a complete jerk, but I don't know. And like other people my age, you guys are all thinking Fresh Prince of Bel-Air. I've never watched it. Let's see.
0: You know, a lot of those shows
1: I
0: didn't watch.
1: I can't think.
0: I guess that's because I'm a little bit older than you.
1: Yeah,
0: by that time,
1: you are
0: I was
1: a
0: working.
1: Bit. And yeah, right.
0: I had
1: well,
0: a full-time
1: that's just
0: job,
1: it.
0: So I didn't watch a lot of TV. Anyway.
1: We listened to a lot of radio, Lester.
0: Yep. Sunday, cinnamon roll day today. I love them. I miss the Ruby cinnamon rolls. I'm not for sure if we can still get them or not. But if you can, let us know so that we can let everybody else know. International Toot Your Flute Day today. Got something to sell yourself on? Yeah, go ahead and toot your flute here Sunday. Improve your office day. Perfect for Sunday. Leave it, right?
1: Yeah, please. Yeah, that's exactly right. Yep. I won't be in my office.
0: And
1: on
0: Golf Lovers Day.
1: Oh, fun. It'll be a nice day
0: Jerry
1: for some
0: Wise,
1: golf.
0: Yeah, they got a big tournament out there at Silvercrest. And, of course, the no alcohol day today. But guess what day it is on Sunday?
1: What?
0: Vodka Day.
1: Oh,
0: so we're right back at it.
1: There
0: we're
1: you
0: right
1: go.
0: Back at it.
1: Yep.
0: And it's College Radio Day. Listening to college radio is a little different these days.
1: Well, I would guess
0: you don't
1: so.
0: Hear them. They're streaming everything.
1: That's
0: the latest.
1: True.
0: Yeah.
1: Yeah.
0: But we have KWLC.
1: Yes, we do.
0: Right here up at Luther College. And yep, that's where it all began.
1: Yes, it sure
0: the is. KDC. The KDC.
1: Back
0: day.
1: In the days.
0: Yep. All right. Don't touch me.
1: I'm not good. Trust me. I'm over here, Lester.
0: That's the name of the song.
1: Oh, got it.
0: The
1: okay.
0: Doors.
1: Got it.
0: All right. Hey, got a birthday or anniversary celebrating this weekend? Call us at 382
1: K-Bike.

0: can't touch me.
1: I'm not gonna.
0: No.
1: You're safe.
0: That's what the judge ruled.
1: Oh.
0: You know the guy,
1: okay.
0: The Olympian, former Olympian, I should say, that was accused of vandalizing the reflecting pool, while the judge permanently dismissed him.
1: Oh my God.
0: Yep, the judge did not reach his decision hastily. He became, after a lot of reflection, unlike the pool
1: about
0: itself.
1: About the reflection pool.
0: Yeah. But anyway,
1: that's
0: no,
1: funny.
0: No charges. Sorry, no charges. Hey,
1: no charges?
0: Nope.
1: What,
0: no charges.
1: But vandalism, though.
0: That reflects a lot, doesn't it?
1: It does, yeah. Oh, wow. There's a lot of funny things happening in our judicial system. You've been following all this stuff from Tennessee with the lady they tried executing and couldn't get the job done. And oh my gracious.
0: There's a lot of
1: it's wild
0: tough stuff that is going on in our world there in the criminal world, I guess I would say it. But boy, I tell you, what a sort of criminal last night there in that girls basketball game. Man alive, the Fever led a good part of the game. Kaitlyn, of course, endorsing those new shoes, which they were waiting in line for
1: what are they,
0: miles.
1: Nikes?
0: They first were on the market yesterday.
1: And they're gone now, I suppose.
0: Well, it was almost four blocks long, people waiting in line down in Iowa City for the shoes.
1: Oh, but anyway, gosh.
0: Last night, the Vegas came out on top, and of course, ends the series then, because two games, Vegas 94 and the Fever 83. Kaitlyn she just couldn't hit those
1: another
0: long
1: game.
0: Threes.
1: Yeah.
0: Couldn't hit those long threes. But
1: that's
0: anyway.
1: Tough.
0: Yep. Hey, pick a winner is going to be a little different here. Our phone's in the studio's not working, so you will not be live in the air, so that's probably maybe a blessing to you. But
1: maybe.
0: Mel will answer the phone from a different location here at the studios.
1: Yep. We'll take your picks.
0: And due to the phone issues, I'm not able to put you on the air. But here are the five individuals you need to get ready coming up here in just a minute for your race picks at Las Vegas. The nose five are...
1: Okay, it's Ron Heiberger, Joe Shore, Dean Carlin, Ray Sockwitney, and Kathy Langrick.
0: All right, we're still going to do it.
1: Yep.
0: But Nell will take your course.
1: And not quite yet. We got to do birthdays.
0: No, we got to do birthdays. Soon. Then I'm going to play a real quick song. Yeah,
1: a quick song.
0: And then we'll go to sports and those race picks. Right now, happy birthday, Steve Knipe. Happy birthday to you.
1: And Mike Paulson, your favorite neighborhood nuisance animal control guy. Happy birthday.
0: And the tech guy there for US Art. He's been busy down there at the Nationals here this week. Happy birthday, Mike Bergen, the, of course, representative here, right?
1: I don't know if it's Mike Bergen or not. I assume so. Bryce Erie's 21.
0: Addison Solem from Spring Grove, 13.
1: And Dawn Horns, happy birthday. Is she really your Elks fish fryer?
0: Yes, she's a fish fryer girl.
1: And I saw that note and I was like, I'm not sure if that's right or not.
0: She's going to be actually cooking the fish here for the sunflower event here at the end of the month, which you'll hear about.
1: Good.
0: Mary Praska here today.
1: And Katie Sticka's 41.
0: Gavin Thorson.
1: And Kathy Rusted.
0: Olivia Sim, 22.
1: Mark Arnold.
0: And Jess Hart. Tomorrow, Stacey Quam.
1: And Tim Hageman, happy birthday.
0: And Bill Green, the bad boy dealer. Green's Repair, the boss. He's a little under the weather here a little bit there. So, folks, if you would, give him a call and wish him a happy, happy, happy birthday. 76 here officially tomorrow.
1: Happy birthday, Bill. Braden Thompson also celebrates tomorrow, along with his grandma, Emma Thompson.
0: And then we got the one and only outstanding in this field, Dean Darling. Happy birthday.
1: And Grace Schmidt, happy birthday.
0: Sean Varpness, 53.
1: And Riley Berger is 30. And her brother, Parker Hupke, also celebrates tomorrow.
0: And Trisha Ryan, the boss up there at Barney. Stop by there and have a little lunch or ice cold one there tonight.
1: You got it. Don Willis also celebrates tomorrow.
0: And tomorrow night. Tanner Kennan, happy birthday tomorrow.
1: Yep. Ray Lino is 19.
0: Shannon Falk.
1: Andy Burke, happy birthday.
0: Nick Brinsis.
1: And Sonia Satram.
0: Tanya Root.
1: And Paige McCaslin. Happy birthday.
0: Derek Buttenberg.
1: And Madonna Kreener.
0: Dennis Holthaus.
1: Pat Jerry. Happy birthday.
0: Greg Schnelli.
1: And Adam Schmidt.
0: Anniversaries, Jeff and Charity Kaboshik celebrating here today.
1: And then celebrating tomorrow, Steve and Deb Downing doing something fun, I'm sure of that.
0: Mike and Jane Prophet.
1: And Dean and Rhonda Hovden celebrate today. Happy anniversary.
0: Also today, Philip and Evelyn Hull, 71 years.
1: And Bill and Jenny Hageman celebrate today.
0: Tomorrow, Jana and Kevin Elbers.
1: And Dennis and Kathy Dietzenbach celebrate tomorrow.
0: And we got Scooter. Is that right?
1: Yep.
0: Scoot. Scoot. And Ray Hill. Yeah. All right. Celebrating here today.
1: Good
0: okay. All right. Here's the deal. We're going to take a little commercial break. We're going to check the weather.
1: Okay.
0: We're going to play one quick song, Cheap Trick.
1: Okay.
0: And the songs, I want you to want me, and that's what I want to say to those, of course, five pick a winners. I want you to, yeah, call me.
1: Call. You got it.
0: Here at 382-5845, right after the song by Cheap Trick.
2: 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As a part of our ongoing community outreach, the Alma Key Prevention Advisory will be hosting a Hidden in Plain Sight, the Mock Teenager's Bedroom, at the Driftless Half Marathon finish line in Lansing on October 10th from 8 a.m. to 11 a.m. We encourage everyone to stop by, meet members of our advisory board, and learn more about how we can work together to keep our community safe.
3: 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Even worse, Turek thinks you don't care. Just listen.
4: I ended up missing about 50% of the votes in the Iowa legislature this year. I don't know if that necessarily matters to Iowans.
3: Doesn't matter?
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3: 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There's more. 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The votes he took. Turek supported welfare benefits for illegal immigrants and amnesty for criminal illegals. He voted with the radical left for taxpayer-funded sex change surgery. He even supports biological men in girls' bathrooms. Liberal Josh Turek. Gone half the time, wrong the other half.
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11: Ample sunshine expected today with daytime highs approaching 61. Northerly winds 5 to 10 miles an hour. Lows dip down to about 43 tonight. Mainly clear skies. Mainly clear skies tomorrow. Highs level off around 65. Lots of sunshine and dry Sunday and Monday with highs in the mid-60s. I'm meteorologist Derek Hite on 104.7 KVIK. Currently, it's 41 degrees.
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0: Yeah, I want you pick winners to call me right after this song by Cheap Trick to make your race pick as to who is going to win at Las Vegas. Ron Heiberger, Joe Shore, Dean Carlin, Ray Socrates, Kathy Langwick. You guys are up next. And by the way, the phones are working. Thanks, Dean.

0: 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Time for sports, but pick a winners. You need to call me now. Ron Heiberger from Creskill, Joe Shore from Lanesboro, Dean Carlin from Decorah, Ray Saquity from Decorah, known as Turtle, and Kathy Langrick from West Union. Phones are working, and I think I've got my very first caller. Turtle, Ray Saquity, happy birthday. Or not happy birthday. That was just a week ago.
1: Oh,

0: You bet.
1: Yep.
0: All right. I think we got Mr. Dean Carlin here showing up on my brand new phone that finally is working here again this morning. Good morning, Dean.
2: Hello. Oh, yeah, hi. Yeah. How'd you know it was me?
0: Well, we got with this new high-tech internet phone, it does show up on our caller ID, which we didn't have before. The phones weren't working earlier, but thanks to our friends at Neat over there in Monona, they got things rolling here just in time for our pick winner contest. You aren't in the field yet, are you?
2: No. Actually, I was going to tell you, I sat walking outdoors yesterday, and I told him I wanted a pair of the binoculars at Les.
0: Yep.
2: Always recommends, and he knew right away which ones to get, but I got the last ones.
0: Oh, you are a lucky person. Yeah, tell you what, they're nice. Great to have there on the harvest when you're out there running the combine. Yep. Well, Dean, we're racing in Las Vegas this weekend. Who do you think's going to win?
2: I'm going to go with Denny Hamlin.
0: Oh, yep. He's one of my favorites. Denny Hamlin is your pick. We got it, Dean. You have yourself a good weekend. You have a safe fall harvest, too, this year, all right?
2: Okay, thank you.
0: You bet. All right. Dean Carlin, Denny Hamlin, Ray Saquony, Kyle Larson, again waiting on Ron Heiberger from Cresco, Joe Shore from Lanesboro, and Kathy Langrick from West Union. If you know one of those people, let them know that they need to call me with their race picks before Darren wraps up with sports. Speaking of sports, last night, tough one for the Fever. It was Las Vegas winning 94-83. So they lose the series. Baseball here from last night in the wild card games. The Yankees won over the Red Sox 9-2. White Sox beat the Astros 7-3. And the Braves over the Phillies 6-2. NFL game last night. It was Cleveland beating Pittsburgh 27-24. Again, we're waiting on Ron Heiberger from Cresco, Joe Shore from Lanesboro, and Kathy Langrick from West Union. You've got until Darren wraps up here with sports to call me with your race picks. All right, Darren, take it away.
3: It's week number 6 of the high school football season. Second place is on the line in 8-man District 4 tonight as Key High hosts Springville. Key High coach Chad Winters says the Orioles are a tough matchup.
4: Always one of the tougher preps. They do a lot of different stuff. They'll do a lot of on-balance line, cover guys up, different formations. Always very well coached. Joe always has them ready to go down there. They were a young team at the beginning of the season. They played an extremely difficult schedule. Their three losses are to undefeated Iowa Valley, undefeated Edgewood-Colesburg, and one loss Montezuma.
3: That game will be the Bluff Country 103.5 KNEI game of the week. Pat Wagner and Brad Wild will have the call beginning at 7 o'clock. Two undefeated district teams will get together and walk on tonight as 10th-ranked Osage, who is 5-0 on the season, will take on Walk On. Walk On coach Chad Bierman says Osage is a tough matchup and they're going to have to limit their mistakes to have success tonight.
5: They graduated a ton of talent last year when they got to the semifinals, but they have got some good kids that will, they spread the ball out in multiple formations and put pressure on you that way. And their defense, again, is good at turning the ball over and making just enough plays.
3: You can hear the game tonight on 94.9 and 99.1 The River. Our coverage will begin around 7:30 with Andy Sires and Evan O'Neill on the call. Two area teams will get together in Cresco tonight as Class 2A 8th-ranked Crestwood will host North Fayette Valley. Crestwood coach Justin Denner says don't let the Tiger Hawks record fool you.
6: They're a great team, a really, really great team. They've got a lot of athletes, a lot of things going really well for them. They've played, arguably, two of the three top teams in the district, weeks 1 and 2, and then they get us week 3, right? So, top, all of us were playoff teams last year. They were the fourth team. They play those three teams in a row. That's hard, right? And you look at their non-district schedule, played Independence, played West Delaware, I think it's Sumner Fred, and so it's not like they hadn't had a very difficult schedule.
3: North Fayette Valley coach Justin Hines says Crestwood presents challenges on both sides of the ball.
7: Yeah, just some really good athletes, across the board, and they're doing a good job getting the ball to them. Loading that quarterback does a really good job, throwing it around, getting those guys the ball, and him running.

0: it himself. So a lot of big plays out of him. You know, defensively, they're gonna sit there in that 5-2 and make it hard on you to run. And those guys out back are, they might let you complete a pass or two, but they're going to come up and tackle you right away. So they got a really good group of guys right now.
1: You can hear this game tonight on 100.5 The Hawk. Dimitri Ellis will have the play-by-play beginning at 7:30. The Decorah Vikings will make the trip down to Cedar Rapids, Washington tonight to continue district play. Viking coach Mike Tungen says the Warriors present a lot of challenges.
2: They've got a new running back that didn't play for them last year. That was really good for a different school, and he's a good player. They run a different style of offense and defense that we're not overly accustomed to playing week in and week out. They're more like old school, almost the old Decorah set, the way we used to play back in the day with the run plays. And so we're going to need to get them off schedule. They're physical. They run a different style of defense that we're not necessarily accustomed to. So they'll provide a little bit of challenges there. So we just need to be really sound with what we're doing.
1: You can hear this game tonight on 104.7 KVIK. It'll be a 7:15 kickoff with Randy Iverson and Ryan Hogan on the call. The undefeated Caledonia Warriors will make the trip up to Rochester Lourdes tonight. Caledonia has pitched a shutout in two of their first four games of the season, and defense has been key to their success, according to Warrior coach Carl Frichte.
3: First of all, our defensive staff, Coach Knutson, and our defensive guys are doing a great job scheming and making sure that everything is accountable for. And I just think our guys are really trusting the process, communicating well, understanding, who can hurt us and so on. And when I can hear them talking out on the field, you know, communicating, understanding what's going to happen, calling out plays, that makes us really proud.
1: 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Greg and Jim Hochet will have the call beginning at 7 o'clock. Don't forget, it's the Friday Night Tailgate, an area preview of all area games, including the Radio Iowa Scouting Report on the river tonight at 6. And when you're coming home from the games tonight, tune to the river between 10 and 11:30 for the Iowa High School Scoreboard Show. That's a look at sports for a Friday morning. I'm Darren Swenson.
4: Thanks, Darren, and it's homecoming for Luther as I see the city crew putting up the Luther College flags. 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Well, it looks like Ron Heiberger from Cresco, Joe Shore from Lanesboro, and Kathy Langwick not going to make it in time to make their race picks, but Dean Carlin did so. He is going with Denny Hamlin, my pick also this weekend, and Ray Saccone is going with Kyle Larson, winner last weekend at Kansas. 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
3: 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Waugh, 1 Normandy breeding bull. 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Coors, 9 Holstein steers weighing 600. And Mangan, 6 Jersey steers weighing 900 pounds. 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And Kiefer, 5 black steers and heifers weighing 500. Meyer, 5 exposed goats. Nelson, 3 ewe lambs. Caves, 1 breeding buck. And Agin, 2 market pigs. We'll start the morning with veal calves, goats, feeder and fat lambs, market ewes and bucks, and finish the day with market cows and bulls. For more information on the upcoming sale at the Lanesboro Sales Commission, contact the Barnett, area code 507-467-2192. 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

0: Talking Heads. I want to say good morning to folks at Twin Springs. 5 years as of October 1st when they first opened right there in the beautiful, of course, Woods Outdoor Restaurant. What a great scenic place. I enjoyed a nice dinner there last night. Great people. Thank you, Roel and his wife. And congratulations on 5 years of providing great meals and great scenery there while you eat, as the deer walked by there too last night at Twin Springs. Great place to have dinner. And they also are a sponsor of the Pledge of Allegiance here too this morning. 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Thursday, it's the Mystery Dinner Special with Wings. And then, of course, tonight and Fridays, Fish. Check it out. Pike's Den there in DeSoto, Wisconsin. And with the pledge, here's the Decorah Lions Club.
1: Pledge allegiance to the flag of the United States of America and to the republic for which it stands, one nation, under God, indivisible, with liberty and justice for all.
0: Thank you. 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
2: The Highway 9 corridor project through the Decorah area is back on schedule. Pete Helmstead is with the Iowa Department of Transportation.
3: We're actually keeping this on schedule. I know we had initially hoped for the end of November, and a couple of months ago, I believe we had to move it back to early December to get this open. The good news is we are back on schedule to have this open the week of Thanksgiving.
2: Helmstead says work on the bridge deck overlay over Division Street was recently completed, and the approaches should be done by next week. He says the paving of the main roadbed is scheduled for the week of October 12th. It's been pretty evident for weeks that September was going to end up in the state record books for precipitation. The only question was the final total. State climatologist Justin Glisson says the preliminary numbers show a statewide average of about 8 inches of rainfall.
4: And that's over double what we expect. It's about 3.5 inches is the expectation across the state, so 4.5 inches above normal.
2: Glisson says that puts the month of September in the top five on record.
4: This is around the fourth wettest September on record, and that's rivaling the September of 2018, which was also together the second wettest year on record for the state of Iowa.
2: Glisson says previous strong El Nino events like the one we are in now did have warmer temperatures through fall, with nearly normal to slightly wetter conditions in the fall as well. Iowa Lottery reports sales have been strong through the first 2 months of the new fiscal year. Lottery Chief Officer Steve French.
5: Through August, year-to-date sales are at $80.5 million, and year-to-date sales are ahead of budget by $5.8 million. Year-to-date sales are ahead of sales for the same period last year by $5.2 million.
2: French says the profit turned over to the state is also above last year.
5: Through August, year-to-date proceeds are at $14.7 million, and year-to-date proceeds are more than budgeted by $1.5 million.
2: Scratch ticket sales for the first 2 months of the year were up around 4% as well. With news, I'm Darren Swenson.
0: 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Service was for Philip Hugo Hying, 64 of Bedford, Iowa, will be held today at 11 at the St. Francis de Sales Catholic Church in Oshin. Visitation will begin at 9:30 before the service this morning. Philip Hugo Hying, 64 of Bedford, Iowa. Service was for Judy Marie Jacobson of Cresco will be held today at 11 at the Emmanuel Lutheran Church in Cresco. Visitation will continue 1 hour before the service today at the church. Kinhunic Funeral Home in Cresco is assisting the family. Judy Marie Jacobson of Cresco. A celebration of life for Darlene Esther Franks, 97, formerly of Hawkeye, will be held at 11 o'clock on Saturday at the Trinity Lutheran Church in Hawkeye. Visitation will begin at 10. Darlene Esther Franks, 97, formerly of Hawkeye. Services for Emily Rose Schwartz-Intruder will be held on Saturday at 11 at the First Baptist Church in Preston. Visitation will be 1 hour prior to the service at the church. The Mingus Union Home in Mabel is assisting the family. Emily Rose Schwartz-Intruder of Mabel. A celebration of life for Chad Allen Donovan will be held on Sunday from 1 until 4 at the Mingus Union Home in Mabel. Chad Allen Donovan. Services of Coral Lee Bigley, 72 of Elm, will be held on Wednesday at 10:30 at the Huge Agenda Funeral Home in Elma. Friends may greet the family Tuesday from 4 until 7 at the funeral home and also 1 hour prior to the service on Wednesday. Coral Lee Bigley, 72 of Elma. And a celebration of life for Larry Larson, 81 of Lowena, will be held at a later date. Larry Larson, 81 of Lowena. 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
6: Roxanne Evans. A dramatic account from the Fly Dubai pilot after the vicious attack by his co-pilot, Captain Smeet Machar, describing how he fought back.
7: At that moment, I was fighting for my life. But there was a moment when I realized I had fallen down due to my injuries. And I realized that if I don't get up, I've been a pilot for 17 years. I've been a captain for the past 11 years. I know what's happening in a flight, even with my eyes closed.
6: A joint investigation underway between the UAE, Israel, and Saudi Arabia. Vice President J.D. Vance says the midterms are a choice between common sense and political radicalism. He spoke with Fox's Sean Hannity.
8: Only elected Republicans are fighting for public safety. Democrats are trying to defund the police and turn our country over to the criminals.
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0: 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Pumpkins, Chris Lee's football. Oh, yeah, don't forget Luthos. They're in Creskill for flannels and sweaters and denim and always those Skechers shoes. Stop in and slip on a pair. 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They'll keep you warm on these cool football nights like tonight, getting down to the low 40s. But enjoy sunshine here throughout today, 61. Same way on Saturday, 65. Sunday sunshine and 66. That would call for this song, Beautiful Sunday, right? Right now, it's 43.

0: weekend, Ellen. It's going to be a beautiful Sunday, a beautiful weekend. And wow, looks like
1: so that
0: type of weather continues right through. Looking ahead here through Wednesday, a dry window.
1: That'd be
0: and
1: great.
0: And I'm sure a lot of the farmers that want to get up that, well, some guys getting up their fifth crop of hay. Can you believe
1: Isn't
0: it?
1: Isn't that astonishing?
0: What a great growing season we've had.
1: Lots of good cow chow.
0: Yeah, but anyway, yeah, it's going to be a beautiful Sunday. A little cooler, temperatures in the 40s, but I'll take it. That's just perfect for me.
1: Yeah, I'm okay just with perfect. This, and I'm okay with the lack of humidity. Finally, the humidity is gone. I'm so
0: Gives the air conditioner a little rest.
1: Yeah. Everything's so sticky. Ugh.
0: Yeah, you can tell we're in a, definitely tell that we're into October.
1: Yeah.
0: You know, the, well, some other ways to see we're into October. I noticed that, you know, those fun size candies that I bought here a couple of weeks ago for the trick-or-treaters coming up here at the end of the month.
1: Yeah, they're gone.
0: They're gone.
1: Why do you buy them so early, Les?
0: I don't know.
1: You should learn.
0: Well, I know that good marketing there by Fairway, wherever you walk in, they're right there, so you always grab a bag.
1: And if you wait too long, the selection is poor.
0: Yep.
1: Then the neighbor kids egg your house because you're giving them crap they don't want.
0: Another sign that you tell it's October, pumpkin spice has infiltrated, of course, to your whole diet.
1: And, it's everywhere.
0: People, of course, are also getting excited that the oven clock will soon be corrected again here real soon.
1: The one in your house that you don't want to touch. Yeah.
0: And have you noticed, too, every store, they're selling skeletons and turkeys and Santas already.
1: Yeah, I know. Yeah, it's weird to see Christmas and Thanksgiving and Halloween all kind of glom together in one space. It makes me feel a little weird.
0: Oh, by the way, before we go to the water cooler question, I want to wish Cindy Bechtel sort of a sad day, but also a very happy day for her. It's her last day of work out at Gemini after 32 years. 32 years she has been
1: happy
0: the HR person.
1: Work. Yes.
0: Yes.
1: I know. Katie and Elizabeth have gotten to work with her before.
0: Yes. Cindy Bechtel, enjoy your retirement. You leave Bob alone now. He's got a job to do on the weekends. All right. Anyway, Cindy, enjoy your retirement.
1: Wow, that's great. Good for her.
0: All right. Hey, water cooler question now brought to you by our good friend, Dr. David Gehling, right there on the west side of Decorah. Get out and support all of our football games coming up here this weekend. And
1: there's so much football in the air.
0: Yeah, there's football, and of course, there's a volleyball going on. We've got, of course, cross country going on. I tell you what, there's no boredom here, folks.
1: No kidding.
0: But hey, if you have an injury, folks, even whether it is with, of course, athletics or maybe your workplace, hey, he can help you heal by getting you properly adjusted and talk you through any issues you may have with your health. And his number to call, or if you want to stop by there in the west side of Decorah next to Casey's, his number to call is 563-382-0700. All right. Good luck to all the area teams here from his staff and the management, Dr. David Gehling. All right, here's our question from yesterday. According to a dating site survey, which pets make their owners seem less and least attractive?
1: Okay, a pet rock, snake, a hamster, a turtle, a polecat, a raccoon, a possum, a crocodile, or a rat or a mouse, a fixed skunk, and a black panther.
0: Polecat.
1: That's
0: right.
1: Still my favorite answer. That was great.
0: I know it. I know it. I haven't heard that term used for some time. But anyway, crocodiles are alligators.
1: Yeah, I don't get the lizard thing at all.
0: No, or a crocodile or alligator. I wouldn't even want to have.
1: Aren't they lizards?
0: I wouldn't want to know anybody. I guess they're sort of lizards. Well, I don't know. Lizards.
1: Yeah.
0: A crocodile and alligator, they just open up their mouth and chomp. And where a lizard has that tongue that twitches all the time.
1: Yeah, that's true, too.
0: The twitching tongue.
1: Yeah.
0: Twitching tongue. Huh. Anyway, there you go.
1: Yeah, they can all stay where they're supposed to be.
0: Got to find my question here for today. Thank goodness. Thanks to Neat. They're getting our phones up and working. We were a little concerned as to how we're going to handle it.
1: What the outcome with that was?
0: No. We'll find out.
1: Okay.
0: Hey.
1: I guess it's fixed,
0: it's the internet. It's the internet. Internet phones. The latest technology. We've got it and experiencing it here all this week.
1: It's a great deal.
0: The clarity is better, I will say, with our on-air stuff. But, okay.
1: Yep,
0: I found it. 20% of us are guilty of almost never washing these. 20% of you are guilty of never washing these. What is these? What is it? What's something that you very seldom wash? Okay. Our number to call with your answers is 563-382.
1: K-Bike.
0: There we go. Just like that.
1: Just like that.
0: Just like this. Yes. Got an answer?
2: Hi, Les and Janelle. This is Michelle. How are you?
0: Hey, good. Michelle. You're quick to the phone this morning.
2: Yeah, I can hear you guys. The new phones sound really great.
0: Hey, thank you. Yeah, it wouldn't
2: they
0: work.
2: You're welcome.
0: They went on the blank yesterday.
2: Yeah. My answer would be Windows.
1: Oh, you know, that was my very first
0: Windows.
1: Guess, too.
0: Wow, I never thought of that
2: because
0: one.
2: Because I can't see to wash them, so they don't get washed.
1: Well, Michelle, okay. I don't have that same excuse, and mine still don't get washed, so don't feel too bad.
2: Oh.
0: I just call the window guy that cleans our windows down here. He takes care of it. The window washer.
1: The window washer.
0: Can't think of his name right now, but he's from Wauacon. Great guy. Great
1: people. Excellent. They're doing great.
0: Thanks, Michelle. Have a great day. Yeah, good morning.
2: Walls.
1: Yeah, also the walls.
0: Walls.
1: I feel like that was a really big thing growing up. Every spring and every fall, Mom would wash the walls.
0: Yeah, she would wipe. My mom would do that same thing.
1: It was
0: thing.
1: Like ammonia, wipe down the walls. Water, and I just remember the stink of it. We also had an indoor wood-burning furnace, too, so I suppose at our house maybe it was different. Than.
0: As soon as I saw the bucket come out and I could smell that, I made sure that I was exiting
1: you had
0: real quick.
1: Chores
0: because otherwise
1: else to
0: I'd
1: do.
0: Have a rag in my hand
1: you
0: to help
1: sure
0: wipe down the walls. That 20% of us are guilty almost of never washing this. Yes, good morning. Hello?
3: How about the bedding? Sheets.
0: Oh, the bedding, the sheets.
1: Okay.
0: All right. The bedding, including the pillowcase. Take a look at that. Look at all the drool. You'll want to wash it then.
1: Silently judging you for not washing your sheets.
0: Wow.
1: Never washing them. Oh, my gosh. Wow.
0: Well, I was out in college. I just didn't put any sheets down, so I never had to worry about washing them. Wow, it's
1: then
0: a typical
1: mattress,
0: college thing. It's a guy
1: gross.
0: Thing, you know.
1: That's disgusting.
0: Yeah.
1: You wonder why there's
0: no
1: my girlfriends hanging around
0: here. No wonder my folks never brought the mattress home.
1: Huh.
0: Yeah, good morning.
1: Burn that.
0: You can talk.
3: Washing their feet.
1: Your feet?
0: Oh, feet.
1: Oh, gross.
0: Oh, feet.
1: Wash your feet.
0: That would just be a feat for me to do, actually. Like clipping the toenails.
1: Oh, Lester, I don't know. What in the heck is the matter?
0: Okay, feet.
1: Feet.
0: I will try to bend over and do that. Yeah, I don't. You wash your feet?
1: Absolutely.
0: You do? I guess mine are in the shower, but yeah, anyway. Go ahead, another caller. We'll take this. Yes.
4: Yes, your hairbrush or your comb.
0: Oh,
1: that's a good guess.
0: Yep. Hairbrush or the comb. It's all full of hair. Anyway. Yeah. Good morning. Why would you wash it?
5: Anyway. How about your curtains or your shower curtains?
0: Oh,
1: okay.
0: Yeah. Yeah. Curtains. My mom would always do the same thing when we did the
1: walls.
0: Yeah,
1: when you did the walls, the curtains came down.
0: The curtains came down, too.
1: Yep.
0: Yep.
1: Oh, it always was nice when it was done, but man, what a...
0: The question is, if you just tuned in, 20% of you are guilty of almost never washing these. Washing, never washing what? Yes.
5: How about pillows?
0: Yeah, the pillows. Yeah, actually, not just the pillow cover, but the
1: I was going to say, I don't wash the pillows themselves.
0: I do once in a while.
1: Do you?
0: Yeah.
1: Mine, I don't think
0: especially
1: belong
0: my
1: in the
0: pillow.
1: Washer. Yeah,
0: you my
1: can.
0: My pillow, you can do them. Yeah, good
1: You're
0: morning.
1: Supposed to be able to.
3: Morning. Their favorite jeans.
0: Oh, jeans. Favorite jeans.
1: Okay.
0: If you wash them, go and dry them because they'll never fit the same, right?
1: You're exactly right.
0: Yeah, no, the
1: unless you,
0: know,
1: you
0: the
1: have
0: pillow,
1: straight denim.
0: The pillow I do wash, the MyPillow thing.
1: You know, I tried that with the MyPillow I had and it did not turn out well. It like got all logged down and then I could never get it dry. And
0: are you
1: I
0: sure you had a MyPillow?
1: Yes.
0: Yeah.
1: I got it from you.
0: Oh, so it was my pillow.
1: You all said it was a my pillow. I don't know.
0: Hey, good morning. You wouldn't want my pillow. Good morning.
5: Throw blankets.
1: The which blankets?
0: Throw blankets.
1: Oh, yeah. The ones that are on the couch and stuff. Yeah.
0: Yeah. Yep. Or that.
1: Those get pretty fur.
0: Or that.
1: Linus
0: or fur. That baby blanket.
1: Yeah. Your little baby blanket?
0: Not mine. I don't have one, but I did. I'm guessing maybe I did the day. But yeah, they don't get washed too often because babies sort of like that. smell.
1: Their own smell.
0: Yeah, their own smell. Well, that's what I'm told. I guess I don't know. Been a long time since I've had a little kid around me. Oh, I need to say hi to our good friends out at Twin Springs. We were out there for supper last night.
1: I heard you say that. Is their
0: night.
1: Anniversary?
0: 6 years. Yeah, I was off a year. This is their sixth.
1: Wow.
0: 6 years.
1: Happy anniversary.
0: October 1st was their anniversary of being
1: new restaurant. Yeah, opened during 2020. Yeah. All that nonsense.
0: Yep, great people, great food.
1: They stuck it out. And
0: Raul and his wife.
1: They're so great.
0: Awesome. We're sitting there having dinner last night.
1: Yeah.
0: And here comes a big buck walking right by
1: the window. Oh, really? That's awesome.
0: I mean, it is
1: like
0: awesome.
1: Being in the zoo.
0: Anyway, back to our question. 20% of us are guilty of almost never washing these. How about the seats in your vehicle?
1: Oh, yeah.
0: Ones, you know, with all the crumbs on, you know, and yeah. The cinnamon roll, and yeah, those, of course.
1: Dog prints, in my case. Muddy Linus prints. Yeah. Yep, you got it.
0: Hey, what else?
6: Coffee cup.
1: Oh, for sure.
0: Yep.
1: Good guess.
0: Yep. Let's run down the answers, then. If there's no other calls, we're going to go. Again, the question is, 20% of you are guilty of almost never washing, add dog to that, or cat, okay? But never washing this.
1: Okay. Your pet. How about that?
0: There we go.
1: Your windows, your walls, bedding, your feet, your hairbrush or your comb, your curtains, your shower curtain, pillows, jeans, your throw blankets, a baby blanket, vehicle seats, and your coffee cup.
0: All right.
1: I think you guys did pretty good.
0: Would you wash my feet?
1: No.
0: I didn't think so. All right.
1: I'm good. I'm good over here, Lester.
0: All right. 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
11: High temperatures reach up to 61 today under
12: clear
11: sky. North winds 5 to 10 miles an hour. Lows level off around 43 tonight. Mainly clear skies. Mm-hmm. Mainly sunny skies tomorrow, 65. Ample sunshine and dry Sunday and Monday. Mid-60s Sunday. Low 60s by Monday. I'm meteorologist Eric Height on 104.7 KVIK. Currently 45.
0: All right. Well, some of you folks got to hear a little bit of our conversation as I was trying to find the number here for my good friend, Eric, out at CJ Lansing Motors. And we finally hooked up here. Like I said, we've got some new phones, Eric. We're getting used to the new technology. It's internet phones. I've never experienced them until this week. They work just like anything else when it works. You know?
12: When it works.
0: Yep. New technology. Hey, same way with the vehicle, folks. If you, no matter what you drive, and scratch your head like, oh, man, this isn't working or whatever it may be. I'll tell you what. The first thing you should do is call CJ Lansing Motors and make an appointment for that vehicle. 382-5070. And you work. Your boys are. Your two mechanics work on no matter what color it is, no matter what make it is, no matter what year it is. You guys work on it.
12: Yes, we do. And they're busy right now. Actually, Andrew took a little vacation. He's going to Galena, I think, for the weekend. And Blake's got his hands full today. So,
0: a little romance in Galena. That is a beautiful place. This time of the year, too, would be perfect. Perfect. Well, he deserves it.
12: Ask him.
0: He deserves it, right?
12: He's romancing the wife, and he just laughed at me. So.
0: Well, I'll tell you what, you got the best two mechanics around, folks. They are some of the best, got some of the most experience in technology, and they're good at what they do. So if you need some work on your vehicle, folks, make an appointment. Now, if you need tires, you know what's coming. We see the leaves changing, and old man winter will be blowing that snow, so don't be putting up there with tires that don't, of course, have that grip, and you can fix them up with new tires and more.
12: Yep, and we're actually running a special October only, just through October, $100 off for a set of four tires. We'll wash your car and a lifetime alignment as long as you own it. So,
0: yep.
12: But that's just with a purchase of four tires. So,
0: all right, buy four tires, folks. Save some money and get it aligned there on their new and latest alignment machine that they purchased there, of course, in their new facility. If you're not familiar where it's at, when you come down Short Street, you know where the old location was at? Well, right behind there to the west. Folks, you're going to see a facility. It's right behind the Decor Vet Clinic and Jim's Appliance and also the Roxy, Red Roxy. That's where the new building is located. Latest state of the art of equipment and technology there for vehicles. And we should talk about if you get a dent, get a little ding in your car.
12: Dent detail, yes. Come on in. Of course, everybody kind of ignores the dents when it gets closer to winter, it seems like. They're all concerned about it when they're shiny in the summer, but get them fixed.
0: You bet. And folks, be thinking about maybe a gift idea detail. They've stepped it up there at CJ Lansing Motors. And don't forget those remote starts there, too. Make a nice gift because people are already starting to do some of that early Christmas shopping.
12: Yeah, that's going to be coming when it starts getting colder here. People wanting them remote. Most stuff has it anymore, but you got some of them older models that people bought for budget cars that still don't want to be cold in the morning. So,
0: yep. All right. Hey, Eric, thank you for the visit. And folks, head out to CJ Lansing Motors if you need some service work done on your vehicles. That number to call again is 382-5070. Eric, thank you for the visit. And here's the song to make our weekend start. All right.
12: Hey, thanks, Les.
0: You bet. Thank you. Have a good day.

Hey there, this is Leo the 14th, the Pope. Well, my blessing letter to the White Sox worked, and we got through to the next round of the playoffs. Now, I know there's a lot of Catholic Astros fans who are praying, too. But remember that garbage can banging cheating incident a few years back? Well, God doesn't forget these things either. And the Vatican monks are pretty happy, too, because the Padres beat the Cubs. Don't worry, Cubs fans. You only got another 100 years to wait for another championship. Your great-great-grandchildren will be so excited. Now, I know it might seem unfair to some that only the White Sox have a direct line to God. But it's also unfair to have three times the payroll like the Los Angeles Dodgers. Stay blessed, you guys. And go White Sox!

0: AC/DC at 8:44 in the morning. We had a great flashback here with Deb Ray.
1: Yeah, that was
0: from
1: fun,
0: Houston
1: wasn't
0: County,
1: it?
0: Talking about, of course, the Houston County Jail event. It's going to be coming up October 11th. You can go to their Facebook page to learn more. Speaking of learning more, I see there's a study.
1: Oh, boy.
0: About teens, they found that parents' own screen habits are linked to how much their kids play video games.
1: Oh, for sure. Absolutely. Yep. I can't believe that.
0: Teens whose parents regularly use phones or other screens around them, including during meals or bedtime, shame on you, tended to spend more time gaming and were more likely to play mature-rated games. But parents who tracked screen time or set clear limits saw their teens game less. Roughly 85% of teenagers report playing video games. 85%.
1: I'm surprised it's that low, to be honest. I mean, I would have expected that number to be quite a bit higher.
0: Well, I guess apparently kids really do learn by example. Who knew?
1: I was just going to say, monkey see, monkey do. Pretty sure this is applied long before technology stepped in.
0: Steve Knipe, happy birthday. His dad, of course, a principal back when I was in school.
1: Oh, sure.
0: Steve Knipe, happy birthday.
1: And Scott Pesanowski celebrates today down in Protovin. Happy birthday.
0: And the tech guy there with USR, probably busy here this week down there at the Nationals. And good luck to all of our racers that are racing down there, too, this weekend. Mike Paulson, happy birthday.
1: And Mike Bergen, happy birthday.
0: Bryce Erie, 21.
1: Addison Solems, 13 in Spring Grove.
0: Dawn Horn, our fish cooker at the Elks Lodge, happy birthday.
1: Mary Praska.
0: Katie Sticka, 41.
1: Gavin Thorson is 23.
0: Kathy Rustad.
1: Olivia Sim is 22.
0: Mark Arneson.
1: And Jess Hart, happy birthday.
0: Tomorrow, Stacy Quam.
1: And Carlene Anfinson, happy birthday.
0: And we got Tim Hageman.
1: And our good buddy Bill Green, 76, your bad boy lawnmower dealer there in Oshin.
0: Just little down and out. Great.
1: Yeah,
0: little down
1: little
0: and out
1: bit.
0: Right now. So give him a call and cheer him up, all right?
1: Text or something today. Tell him happy birthday.
0: Yeah, Braden Thompson's birthday and his grandma, Emma Thompson. Happy birthday, guys.
1: And Dean Darling, happy birthday.
0: Grace Schmidt.
1: And Sean Varpinus is 53. Happy birthday.
0: Riley Berger is 30 and her brother Parker Hubka.
1: And the boss lady up there and just all around great human being, Trisha Ryan up in Burroughs. Happy birthday. I hope you have a great day.
0: I'd say that would be it. I should call old Blue Eyes, because he always says, when are you going to meet me at Barney's?
1: Go have lunch at Barney's today. What's the matter with you? It's a beautiful day.
0: Their cheeseburgers there are...
1: Aren't they just awesome?
0: They are out of this world.
1: So good. Yeah. So good.
0: Get ready, Trisha. We're
1: favorites.
0: On our way.
1: Probably what we're having for supper tonight. We often do on Fridays.
0: Don Willis.
1: And Tanner Kennan.
0: Cindy Shellhammer out there on the ridge, there between Waukon and Lansing. Sure. Happy birthday tomorrow.
1: Ray Lino turns 19 tomorrow.
0: Shannon Folk.
1: Andy Burke, happy birthday.
0: What a great guy. He's not grumpy anymore.
1: He's not?
0: Nope.
1: Was
0: nope,
1: he grumpy
0: that's
1: before?
0: I wouldn't say that.
1: Andy, were you grumpy before?
0: Get him some.
1: I always think he's
0: get
1: a
0: him
1: nice
0: some
1: friendly
0: Diet
1: guy.
0: Diet Dew, and he is just fine. Nick Brinsis, happy birthday.
1: It's Sonia Satram, happy birthday.
0: Tanya Root.
1: Paige McCaslin, happy birthday.
0: Derek Buttenberg.
1: Madonna Kreener.
0: Dennis Holthaus.
1: Pat Jerry.
0: Greg Schnelly.
1: And Adam Schmidt, happy birthday. We're going to send Olivia Sim off to Culver's. You get me the address, we'll mail that out.
0: Anniversaries, Jeff and Charity Kaboshik.
1: And tomorrow, Steve and Deb Downing, happy anniversary.
0: Mike and Jane Prof. Today.
1: And Dean and Rhonda Hovden also celebrating today.
0: Also, Philip and Evelyn Hull, 71 years.
1: And Bill and Jenny Hageman celebrate tomorrow.
0: Tomorrow, Jana and Kevin Albers.
1: And Dennis and Kathy Dietzenbach also celebrate on Saturday.
0: And Scooter and Ray Hill today.
1: You got it. We're going to send the Hills, Scooter and Ray, off to Mabes there too. Get me the address. I'll mail it out.
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6: High temperatures reach up to 61. Today, under clear skies, north winds 5 to 10 miles an hour. Lows level off around 43. Tonight, mainly clear skies. Mainly sunny skies tomorrow, 65. Ample sunshine and dry Sunday and Monday. Mid-60s Sunday, low 60s by Monday. I'm meteorologist Derek Height on 104.7 KVIK. Currently, it's 48 degrees.

0: 104.7 Classic Hits, KVAK. It's 9 o'clock. This is 104.7. There we go. I had to flip a couple of buttons there as we're going to head over to Walk On and talk with Justin Johnson at Sportsman's Unlimited with our outdoor show brought to you by Wise Welding and Fabrication, north of Decor, right there at 3275 Paint Creek, right next near the Big Canoe Church. You look for the sign when you're heading east, and hey, you'll see them for all of your welding needs. 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Along with Chase the Adventure, south of Decorah, planning an event. Folks, you can hold that in a barn. It's pretty unique. 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They put a big Christmas tree there in the barn. Also, this segment brought to you by the Lowena Tap. Everybody, Mondays, bluegill fish is the special. Fried potatoes, it's delicious. 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And Friday, of course, cod and shrimp. 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Great social time there, right there in the corner, in the Lowena Tap at Echo Valley Archers, right there at the Stevens Building at the Fayette County Fairgrounds. Folks, indoor shooting, Reinhardt targets out to 40 yards. Become a member, maybe a family membership, where you have 24/7 access to that indoor shooting area. To learn more, go to their Facebook page, again, Echo Valley Archers. And, of course, our good friend here too, Sportsman's Unlimited, where I got Justin with me on the phone. Good morning, Justin.
1: Good morning. How are you doing, Les?
0: Pretty good. It's got to be a pretty popular show, as you can tell by the sponsors there. And I'll tell you what, when I was talking about that bluegill fish at the Lowena Tap, all of a sudden, you know, fish for breakfast is really good, especially that bluegill in a frying pan.
1: I was going to say the same thing. I haven't had breakfast yet, and you made me hungry. So I don't know. We might have to figure something out after I get off the phone here.
0: Yeah, you and I both. Well, I'll tell you what, we've got some great weather. It's been a rainy week, but the weekend, and actually for the next almost 7 days, it's sunny, dry, not mention of any rain, temperatures in the 40s. Highs in the upper 60s and 70s, perfect for fishing, perfect for getting out there outdoors and getting ready for the hunting season. And you said the boats have been rolling in this morning.
1: Yeah, they have. You know, I almost forgot we lived next to the Mississippi here the last week with the weather we were having. It was just, you know, it just wasn't any fun to be out there. And it even hurt the hunters a little bit, too. It's just those deer didn't move as well. You know, it's just these dreary, damp, foggy, you know, conditions. So waking up this morning and taking the kids to school, I thought, well, it's going to be, it's finally here. This is great weather. Like you said, when I got into the shop this morning, the boats were immediately rolling through. So I'm sure they're excited. I'm sure the fish are going to be cooperating now. These cooler temperatures are absolutely perfect for bow hunting. We started our bow opener yesterday. Usually you get a cold front here in the first part of October, which we've already had. For the last couple weeks, it can be pretty dynamite as far as bull season goes. Those deer will be on their feet earlier in the evenings, and they'll be hitting the green food sources, and it can make for some pretty good hunts. So, yeah, everything's falling in place. It's a great time. It's going to be a lot of good fishing ahead of us, and a lot of good hunting ahead of us, too.
0: I tell you what, squirrel hunting season. I remember my dad always, this time of the year, before we'd start the harvest, we would always go squirrel hunting on Sunday. We'd always look for the red squirrels. I don't know why. They're better than the gray ones or something. I'm not for sure, but Dad always wanted to get a red squirrel.
1: Oh, yeah. Yeah, that's we've had some guys going here. That's you know, been open for a few weeks. Yep. Now I think it's usually I waited until about this time because the leaves are starting to turn. Have a big maple and a couple oaks in my backyard, and they really started putting on some color now. So you're gonna see those trees, those squirrels can't hide as much now. Nope. As they have been for the last few weeks. So yeah, definitely a good time to get out there and do that. We've also got our duck season. Let me get my pages right here. That's going to be, the duck season opens up tomorrow, the 3rd. There's two splits of that. So it's the 3rd through the 9th and the 17th through the 8th. So of October into December there. So the big split's coming, but this first split is the 3rd through the 9th. We've had a lot of steel shot ammunition and things like that going out the door here too. So a lot of people excited. This weather, you know, it really couldn't be better.
0: You bet. And now's the time here, folks. We're in it to update, if you want to, that bow. You've got three different companies to choose from, plus firearms and ammunition. But let's touch on the bows here this morning.
1: Yeah, you bet. We've dealt with Elite Archery for an awful long time. So we've got the Elite bows. We've got Matthews Archery we brought in here 7, 8, 9 years ago, something like that, do really well for us. We still got some of those on hand. And Darton Archery we've had for a few years, and they did really well for us this year. We've got some of those bows on hand, too. We'll probably, you know, in the next week or so, you're going to start seeing the 2027 lineups coming out over the next month and a half here. So we're going to be running some sales here in the next 2 weeks, 3 weeks, trying to blow some of these leftover ones out the door and making room for the 2027. So if you still are looking for a good deal and get that bow set up before the rut here, we can help you out there.
0: And I saw a segment there, and I saw one I was at the store there too this week, gun silencers.
1: Yes. So we are selling suppressors. Obviously, we started selling suppressors back in February. There's been a bunch of litigation that changed here in the last month and a half. So we've got suppressors that we can sell on a 4473, which is basically you come in, you fill out a paperwork, we run a background check just like you buy a rifle, and you're out the door with it. So that was the new thing here a few weeks ago. There was, not to get crazy into it, there was a lawsuit. The people won, and so certain suppressors of mine, we're selling them 4473. You're in and out the door. It's been absolutely crazy around here for the last 3 weeks since that took effect. And then we still got, depending on where I order my suppressors, we still run a Form 4, fingerprints, things like that, which is also really quick, too. So we're seeing a turnaround in that in about 3 days. But, yeah, it's been bonkers around here as far as suppressor goes. A lot of, you know, 45 caliber suppressors going out the door that are going on 350s and 400s and 450 Bushmasters, all the hunting rifle stuff, and a lot of rimfire ones. And we're getting new ones in daily, and they're flying off the shelves. So if you're looking for something, give us a call. We'll straighten you out. There's a lot of confusion in that whole industry right now, but the ATF, from what we're hearing, is going to come out with some clarification here in the next few weeks and get us all set straight. So it's an exciting time.
0: All right, and you've got some of those displayed on a nice board there. Hey, you were talking about going out the door. I talked with somebody here this week, and they said they went over there to buy a pair of binoculars. They said the ones that Les talks about, and you fixed them up.
1: I've heard that about 2 or 3 times in the last 2 weeks.
0: Yeah,
1: I might have to start giving you a commission here. We've been selling those binoculars, but yeah, those guys all mentioned you, and it's been great for us. So
0: for $99, you can't go wrong. And I'm not kidding you, folks. They are good binoculars, and they're basically guaranteed a lifetime.
1: Yeah, they are. You know, we talk about the warranty a lot with those, and you know, hopefully you never need it, but if you do. I've dealt with warranties and different manufacturers and things like that, and it almost becomes a hassle. But Vortex has kind of paved the way. So you literally, say you ran over it with your pickup truck and you thought, oh crap, these are junk. You go on their website, you print out a form, you throw the pieces in a box, you mail it to Vortex. Within a week, you're going to have a brand new pair sitting at your front doorstep. So it's as easy as that. You don't have to talk to anybody on the phone. You don't have to plead your case. You just throw them in a box, you mail them to them, within a week you're going to have a brand new pair. So pretty incredible. You know, if they discontinue that pair and come out with a better model and you still got that old pair and they break, they'll send you the new model. So it really is a no-brainer. You know, it's been really good for us, and they're a great company and very easy to deal with, and that's what we liked. Those are the types of companies we like to sell.
0: Yep. This guy told me he was going to put that pair of binoculars in the combine this time of the year so he can check out those deer or whatever he needs to check out, or wondering where his wagon is that he's full. Yeah. You know?
1: where these guys at, they're playing on their phone, they're not over here unloading me.
0: So. Yeah. All right, 8 hours for the weekend.
1: Yeah, you bet. We'll be here till 5 tonight. We're going to go 7 till 4 Saturday and 7 till noon on Sunday.
0: All right. Thanks, Justin, for the visit. Yeah, everybody get out there and enjoy this great weather, fishing and hunting. And the place to stop first before you head out is at Sportsman's Unlimited, right across from the fairgrounds there in Waukon. Hey, Justin, we'll talk to you next week.
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8: High temperatures reach up to 61. Today, under clear skies, north winds 5 to 10 miles an hour. Lows level off around 43. Tonight, mainly clear skies. Mainly sunny skies tomorrow, 65. Ample sunshine and dry Sunday and Monday. Mid-60s Sunday, low 60s by Monday. I'm meteorologist Derek Height on 104.7 KVIK. Currently, it's 48 degrees.
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1: This is the opening market report for Friday on the Iowa Agribusiness Radio Network. I'm Mark Magnuson. Joined today by Matt Bennett of AgMarket.net. Matt, what's happening with the trade in the grains?
2: A little bit slightly lower to start. You know, you look at corn and beans anyway, and we're down a penny to two pennies. Really not a whole lot going on. I mean, if you look, D's corn really hadn't done a whole lot overnight. It's down two to three. It's down a penny right now, but pretty close to the high of the session. But long story short, it's pretty quiet to start. And I think that some of this, you know, of course, you got harvest activity that will pick up significantly as the weather starts to finally clear. But there's a lot of folks that probably are going to get to stuff a little later than what they wanted to. So it's just kind of weighing how that looks. Of course, we're going to be staring at that WASDE report next week as well, and potential adjustments in yield. And so it'll be interesting to see kind of how traders carry that, knowing that we're still carrying very long fund positions.
1: And after the quarterly grain stocks report and those changes for the corn side, what do you think about the corn market going forward?
2: Well, the thing about it is that we knew that feeding residual is fairly high for last year. It's typically a percentage of total production is what they do.
1: That was Matt Bennett with AgMarket.net. We will have a check of the numbers next.
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1: December corn down 1.5 at $5.75. March corn down 2.5 at $5.14.25. November soybeans down 2.5 at $12.81.5. January soybeans down 3 cents at $12.97.75. December soybean meal down $3 at $3.50.30. December soybean oil up $1.24 at $68.62. Chicago wheat up 2.75 at $6.85.5. Minneapolis wheat is up 3 cents at $6.99. Kansas City hard red wheat down 0.75 at $7.36.75. December oats down 1.5 at $4.09.25. On the Merck, October live cattle down $1.03 at $2.18.28. October feeder cattle down $3.58 at $3.35.30. October lean hogs up 23 cents at $77.73. October pork cutout down $3.33. at $103.95, Class 3 milk down 4 cents at $15.09. This has been a check of the opening markets on the Iowa Agribusiness Radio Network.
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11: High temperatures reach up to 61 today under clear skies. North winds 5 to 10 miles an hour. Lows level off around 43 tonight. Mainly clear skies. Mainly sunny skies tomorrow, 65. Ample sunshine and dry Sunday and Monday. Mid-60s Sunday. Low 60s by Monday. I'm meteorologist Derek Hite on 104.7 KVIK. Currently 52.
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0: Yeah. What's going on?
13: Alice.
0: No, that's not Alice. Whoa!
13: Well, we got some mad cats. I've had a mad cat or two in my presence before. I'll tell you what. Yeah. You get them declawed. Or you kick them out the door, one or the other.
0: You
13: but
0: can, I suppose.
13: No, this is...
0: What's going on? What?
13: That's an airline pilot.
0: What?
13: Did you see the news last night?
0: Oh, yeah. I didn't.
13: FAA.
0: Okay.
13: Is investigating
0: the FAA.
13: Yeah. FAA, not the FFA. Yeah. FAA. Whoa. Jesus. That's a mad cat. That's a tomcat. Whoa. They're in a fight.
0: What is happening? Yeah.
13: Now keep away from my leg, would you? No. Yeah. Whoa. But we got a... This is like a cat house here this morning.
0: What's going on?
13: No, the FAA is investigating some airline pilots.
0: Yeah.
13: They were caught meowing.
0: What?
13: While on their radio in the airplane. Yeah, they were meowing back and forth to the traffic controllers in the tower.
0: Were they just trying to be funny or what?
13: I don't know. You know what? But I was thinking about this. Is it really that bad that pilots think they're cats?
0: I don't know why. What?
13: No, think about it.
0: Okay.
13: Because if you drop a cat from any height, they always land safely.
0: They say they land on their feet. That's what they say.
13: Yeah. Even the ones in the background. Holy macro.
0: What is going on in this world?
14: KVIK.

second floor. Hardware, children's wear, ladies' lingerie. Oh, good morning, Mr. Tyler. Going down?

0: Well, this is sad, but I need to tell you, the end of the Whoopie Dip season is this Sunday, October 4th. So stop in and get in those last licks this week and weekend. Enjoy your favorite ice cream treats. 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Hungry? There's Maine rights, hot dogs, footlongs, ham and cheese, pulled pork, chicken salad sandwiches, soft shell tacos, and taco in a bag. And there's some specials all throughout this week from Rosie and all the girls at the Whoopie Dip. Thank you for your patronage this year. Again, the Whoopie Dip is closing this Sunday, October 4th.
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0: 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Make sure you join us tonight. We've got football on the air for you, beginning everything with the Friday night tailgate show on the river, 6 p.m. start time there. Then we'll have Decorah football on KVIK at Cedar Rapids, Washington tonight. Randy and Ryan on the road, 7 p.m. start time there. On the river, we'll have Osage playing at Waukon, 7:30 start time. On the Hawk, North Fayette Valley at Crestwood, 7:30. Then KNEI will be covering Springville playing at Key High, 7 p.m. start time on that game. The LACOM YouTube channel will have coverage of the Caledonia football game. They're playing at Rochester Lewards with the Hoshite boys on the call. And then you make it up. 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
3: High temperatures reach up to 61. Today, under clear skies, north winds 5 to 10 miles an hour. Lows level off around 43. Tonight, mainly clear skies. Mainly sunny skies tomorrow, 65. Ample sunshine and dry Sunday and Monday. Mid-60s Sunday, low 60s by Monday. I'm meteorologist Derek Height on 104.7 KVIK. Currently 54.

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3: With this information update, I'm Darren Swenson. Some good news regarding Luther College enrollment. College officials this week announced that Luther saw an increase in the number of new students for the third consecutive year. For the second consecutive year, they saw an increase in the retention of second-year students, and the school maintained its overall enrollment for the 26-27 school year. College officials say Luther welcomed 428 new students this year, and the majority, 401, are first-year students. Luther has reported a 13.5% increase in first-year students over the past 3 years. Along with marking the third year of 400 or more incoming students, the overall enrollment reverses a declining enrollment trend. Luther's enrollment also improved. When it comes to retention, the first to second year retention rate of 80.9%, the official student enrollment for the 2026 fall semester is 1,327 students. Overall, 36 states, including Iowa, and 64 countries are represented in Luther's student body. With this information update, I'm Darren Swenson.
2: Fox News, I'm Roxanne Evans. The September jobs report is out. Employers adding only 29,000 jobs, well below expectations of 90,000.
4: Last month, August was 162, and we were expecting 90. And again, that in part helps the unemployment rate jump up to 4.2 from a 4.1 in the previous month.
2: Taylor Riggs of the Fox Business Network. On Wall Street, stock futures surging in part because oil prices plunging. New York Governor Kathy Hochul appointing Attorney General Letitia James as special prosecutor to oversee the investigation at Cornell University. The governor saying she's lost faith in local authorities.
5: This has in turn undercut my faith and the public's faith in the district attorney's ability to effectively investigate and prosecute the case at this time.
2: That's Fox's Chanley Painter. 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
10: And I scratched the ticket. 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
10: Yeah, after I scanned it with my phone, after dropping my phone a couple times and kind of like shaking, finally gathering myself and thought, okay, I got to go back in there and see if this is the real deal, or hopefully it is, or maybe I'm just misreading it.
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15: High temperatures reach up to 61 today under clear skies. North winds 5 to 10 miles an hour. Lows level off around 43 tonight. Mainly clear skies. Mainly sunny skies tomorrow, 65. Ample sunshine and dry Sunday and Monday. Mid-60s Sunday. Low 60s by Monday. I'm meteorologist Derek Height on 104.7 KVIK. Currently 54.
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1: 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I'm Dustin Huffman. Let's take a look at those prices for you. Well over half of our elevators have made adjustments. Let's run them down. ADM Burlington, 58 cents under on corn, 442. Soybeans, 40 cents under, 1237. Cargill and Eddyville, 20 cents under on corn, cash bid, 480. New Co-op Algona, they're 45 cents under on corn, 455. Soybeans, 60 cents under, cash bid, 1277. Ag State Sheldon, 40 cents under on corn, 460. Soybeans, 50 cents under, 1227. Ag State Delta, 35 cents under on corn, cash bid, 465. Soybeans, 60 cents under, 1217. Cargill Cedar Rapids, 5 cents over on corn, 505. Soybeans, they are 40 cents over, cash bid, 1317. Five Star Co-op Nashville, 47 cents under on corn, they're at 453. Soybeans, 60 cents under, 1217. Lincoln Way Energy Nevada, they're 33 cents under on corn, 467 for the cash bid. ADM Des Moines, a dollar over on soybeans, their cash price, 1377. At New Co-op Red Oak, they're 35 cents under on corn, 465. Soybeans, 60 cents under, 1217. Mid-Iowa Cooperative Green Mountain, 40 cents under on corn, 460 for the cash bid. Soybeans, 50 cents under at 1327. New Co-op Sheraton, 40 cents under on corn, 460. Soybeans, 60 cents under, cash bid, 1217. Walk-On Feed Ranch, 52 cents under on corn, 448. Soybeans, 71 cents under at 1206. New Co-op Glidden, 43 cents under on corn, cash bid, 457. Soybeans, 60 cents under, 1217. Innovative Ag Services Farley, 50 cents under on corn, 450. Soybeans, 70 cents under, cash price, 1207. And at Cargill Muscatine, they're 85 cents under on corn, 415. Soybeans are 50 cents under, they're coming in at 1227. 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
8: High temperatures reach up to 61. Today, under clear skies, north winds 5 to 10 miles an hour. Lows level off around 43. Tonight, mainly clear skies. Mainly sunny skies tomorrow, 65. Ample sunshine and dry Sunday and Monday. Mid-60s Sunday. Low-60s by Monday. I'm meteorologist Derek Height on 104.7 KVIK. Currently 54.
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10: You know, we had a little family get-together here a year or two back.
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10: 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You know, I was in Popeye.
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0: Oh, wow. That's your family being hard on you again, Lester.
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0: Oh, poor guy.
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0: Well, two of our five Pick a Winner qualifiers called in this morning. Dean Carlin thinks Denny Hamlin's going to do the job on Sunday at Las Vegas. Race Aquany thinks it's going to be Kyle Larson again. Well, we'll find out Sunday afternoon from Las Vegas who's going to win the next NASCAR Cup Series race. We'll have that race for you on the air Sunday afternoon here on your racing station. You, in the meantime, get yourself signed up in the Pick a Winner contest. It's easy to do, and you could win a $750 gift certificate to Jim's Appliance and JW Kitchens in Decorah.
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4: Well, this is sad, but I need to tell you, the end of the Whippy Dip season is this Sunday, October 4th. 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
10: High temperatures reach up to 61 today under clear skies. North winds 5 to 10 miles an hour. Lows level off around 43 tonight. Mainly clear skies. Mainly sunny skies tomorrow, 65. Ample sunshine and dry Sunday and Monday. Mid-60s Sunday. Low 60s by Monday. I'm meteorologist Derek Height on 104.7 KVIK. Right now, it's 55 degrees.

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2: 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In today's show, Riley Smith has a chance to talk with Greg McBride of Allendale about the weekly export sales report. We'll get the latest from the Pods of Potential episode with Mark Magnuson, and I continue my conversation with the folks at BASF about their Nemisphere technology. We have lots to talk about and lots to get to, so welcome in my co-host, Mark Magnuson. And Mark, what is that bright yellow circle I'm seeing out in the sky? I'm starting to wonder if it's an alien invasion or something, because I don't know what in the world that thing is.
3: Yeah, Dustin, it's almost hard to believe seeing the sun out after this very long stretch that we've had of so many cloudy, rainy days in a row. I can't remember if I mentioned this on the show or not, but my parents live in Omaha, and they had mentioned fairly recently that they had had 15 days in a row of measurable rain. And as we know, a lot of that rainfall that makes its way through that part of the world eventually ends up in Iowa. So we've been dealing with something similar. But this is finally that break that we have been seeing in the forecast. Earlier this week, when we were looking at that 6 to 10, 8 to 14 day forecast, it was calling for warmer temperatures and, more importantly, drier conditions. And now we can hopefully dry things out a little bit. And now it's going to really test the patience of our farmers even more, though, because when you see that sun out, of course, you're going to want to get going, but you don't want to get out in that field and make ruts and divots in your field that you could be paying for even, you know, long after just this harvest season. Not something you want to do. So you still want to exercise that patience. And I know I'm not lecturing our farmers. They know much better than I would about their own fields, but it's certainly a little bit of a waiting game now.
2: Yeah, and the thing is, we've always said multiple times that harvest is the marathon and planting is the sprint. But the problem is, the fact of the matter is, it's going to take us. We still have to get the harvest done, but our window is shrinking. And now, you know, if it wasn't for the rain, we've talked about this before. If it wasn't for the rain so much, I don't think anybody'd be panicking. But we've seen reports of corn kernels sprouting on the cobs. We have seen reports of, you know, stalks not being able to stand much more on the soft ground. And so people are worried, and they want to get out there and get it as soon as they can, because we don't know what Mother Nature is going to do, if she's going to give us some days to do this. But the problem is, we're also looking at fall. These aren't the days where the sun's baking us and we're going to get that high humidity that dries out everything or sucks the water out of the ground and gets everything dry. Or we don't have much high wind, at least not today. We're going to need wind. We're going to need sunshine to get this dried out. Of course, we don't want strong wind because those plants are obviously weak with everything that's going on with their level of their, you know, because the plants are basically dead. And so we're in some tough situations. And of course, we know farmers are going to do what they can do, but we also, and we reminded folks of this a couple weeks ago during Farm Safety Week, just be careful. I mean, and folks on the roads that aren't involved directly in the farm industry, be careful as well. Be patient. Farmers are trying to get stuff done, but also farmers out on those roads with those pieces of equipment, you've got to be careful too. I mean, I know you're in a hurry. I'm not trying to lecture either. We know you're in a hurry, and we know you want to get done, and you will get done. It's just, we've got to be careful. We all need to watch out for each other going through this. But yeah, a lot of concern about that. And we're not the only ones that have been dealing with this, as you mentioned. But it's just frustrating because, as we said yesterday, we've been so lucky that even in the bad spots of the state haven't been near as bad as some places in this country have been. We've been kind of the garden spot. We've almost been shielded from everything. And now we've got this nice crop that we just can't get to. And so the sun being out, hopefully that'll give us some strength. I mean, temperatures in the upper 60s, maybe low 70s, that should help dry things out rather quickly. But again, autumn is just a different beat altogether. Well, we're going to go ahead and get into those grain markets right now as Mark Magnuson talks now with Matt Bennett of AgMarket.net.
4: Joined today by Matt Bennett of AgMarket.net. Matt, what's happening with the trade in the grains?
5: A little bit slightly lower to start. You know, you look at corn and beans anyway, and we're down a penny to two pennies. Really not a whole lot going on. I mean, if you look, you know, D's corn really hadn't done a whole lot overnight. It's down two to three. It's down a penny right now, but pretty close to the actually to the high of the session. But long story short, it's pretty quiet to start. And I think that some of this, you know, of course, you got harvest activity that will pick up significantly as the weather starts to finally clear. But there's a lot of folks that probably are going to get to stuff a little later than what they wanted to. So it's just kind of weighing how that looks. Of course, we're going to be staring at that WASDE report next week as well, and potential adjustments in yield. And so it'll be interesting to see kind of how traders carry that, knowing that we're still carrying very long fund positions.
4: And after the quarterly grain stocks report and those changes for the corn side, what do you think about the corn market going forward?
5: Well, the thing about it is that we knew that feeding residual is fairly high for last year. It's typically a percentage of total production is what they do. The drawdown in stocks was significant last year. I mean, we got to remember that's a 17 billion bushel crop, you know, and we ended up with half a billion more than what we had the year before. So, you know, in essence, we picked up a half a billion bushels of demand last year. I don't think that all goes away just yet. I mean, we've ramped up prices better than where they were before, but I don't know that it's enough to really scare away the demand. So I think as far as corn goes, you're probably looking at some harvest pressure moving forward. But I do think longer term, corn's still going to be pretty decent property. So, you know, someone hauling in across the scale can get as good a price as what they've gotten in several years across the scale. I don't have any issue with that. But I do think filling bins, you know, in my opinion anyway, seems like a pretty good idea having some ownership longer term.
4: And you mentioned the weather clearing up. That's finally the case here in Iowa as you look at the forecast. Matt, do you think we're just going to see a lot get done here over the next couple of weeks?
5: Yeah, we should. You know, the problem, and I've been in these shoes before, the problem is, you know, when do you go out there? You know, because the earlier you go, the longer you're going to see what you did. You know, if you cut ruts, those don't go away in a year, you know, and so there's no doubt that some of the ground's probably not going to support you, at least right off the bat. But once people are able to go in earnest, you know, you're going to see, like, for instance, these really strong basis levels on soybeans, they're going to go away pretty quick, you know, and you're just going to see the cash movement and the cash market react a lot differently than what we've seen the last couple of weeks. It's been a very dynamic situation in your part of the world.
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3: 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One of those tools that is set to launch in 2028 during the growing season, and we'll go through some more field trials next year, is Nemisphere from BASF. And that will help tackle soybean cyst nematode. We will learn more about that with Dustin Huffman speaking with BASF next here on Iowa Ag Matters.
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7: Liberal Josh Turek doesn't bother showing up for work, missing votes more than half the time. 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
8: I ended up missing about 50% of the votes in the Iowa legislature this year. 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
7: 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There's more. 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The votes he took. Turek supported welfare benefits for illegal immigrants and amnesty for criminal illegals. He voted with the radical left for taxpayer-funded sex change surgery. He even supports biological men in girls' bathrooms. Liberal Josh Turek. gone half the time, wrong the other half.
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11: Father-in-law Day today, honoring that special what? Parent who's never really been all impressed maybe with you. Go ahead and like them anyway today. Yeah, don't, yeah. Try to be nice anyway today. I know you got. I know your father-in-law.
1: I
11: Dale
1: hit the
11: Halverson.
1: Jackpot with a father-in-law yep. business. So, yep. But maybe he isn't that impressed with me. I don't know.
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1: Well, that's true, too.
11: Yeah, it is very true.
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1: Dale
11: have been good.
1: Is mine.
11: I'm going to tell you, all of mine have been good. All of mine. Jesus. Sounds like I got a flock.
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1: I gloat over the failure of this enterprise. How would you prefer I do it? The standard I told you so? With a classic neener neener? Or just my normal look of haughty derision?
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10: High temperatures reach up to 61 today under clear skies. North winds 5 to 10 miles an hour. Lows level off around 43 tonight. Mainly clear skies. Mainly sunny skies tomorrow, 65. Ample sunshine and dry Sunday and Monday. Mid-60s Sunday. Low 60s by Monday. I'm meteorologist Derek Height on 104.7 KVIK. Currently, it's 57 degrees.

0: I'm Josh Turek. I was born an underdog. 21 surgeries by the age of 12. Spina bifida, caused by my dad's exposure to Agent Orange in Vietnam. Sitting in my wheelchair, 9 years old, watching the Olympics, I dreamed of winning gold for my country too. In 2016, I did just that.
1: Guess who on the left side, Josh Turek?
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0: 4 Paralympics, 2 golds. I was so proud to represent our country and Iowa all around the world. We won because we worked together as a team and cared about the name on the front of the jersey, not the back. 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Because accountability matters. 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I'm Josh Turek, candidate for Senate, and I approve this message. 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

0: gentlemen, welcome to the main event. 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
3: This is the midday market update on Iowa Ag Matters. I'm Mark Magnuson, joined today by Lori Carter of Comstock for the midday market report. Lori, what's happening with the trade in the grains to close out the week?
4: The grain's all a little bit weak this morning. We have Kansas City wheat down 2 to 3 cents. Chicago wheat's unchanged to down a quarter. Corn, for the most part, down 5 3/4 up front, the penny out back. Soybeans, 4 to 4 1/4 cents across the board.
3: And Lori, when you think back to earlier this week in the quarterly grain stocks report, what was your takeaway coming out of that report and specifically for the corn market going forward?
4: So my take was a shock, a big surprise. I would say to most of the market, a big surprise. And obviously the market reacting in that way.
3: And Lori, I know you're spending some time here in Iowa today, and we have been dealing

0: covering or some recovery on the price ahead of all that information, especially when we've done what we've done to the market so far.
1: That's the latest on the grains. Here's more livestock news. What's happening on the livestock side of the trade today?
0: Livestock week, well, cattle week today. We have fat cattle down $1.50 to $2. Feeder cattle down $4.07 to $4.80. The hogs are actually up a little, up $1 to $1.20.
1: And as you think about the hog side and having so much trouble getting any kind of a footing, is it mostly just tied, do you think, to the cattle side and all of those negative headlines we've been dealing with and those negative effects on the cattle market?
0: Probably somewhat. The board has maintained a discount to the cash, so hopefully that can improve.
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1: December corn down 5 3/4 at 496.5. March corn down 5 3/4 at 511 even. November soybeans at 1279.5, down 4.5. January soybeans down 4 1/4 at 1296.5. December soybean meal down 580 at 347.50. December soybean oil up $1.57 at $68.95. Chicago wheat down 0.25 at $6.82.5. Minneapolis wheat is at $7 even, up 3 cents. Kansas City hard red wheat down 2.5 at $7.35. December oats down 1 3/4 at $4.09. On the Merck, October live cattle down $1.03 at $2.18.28. October feeder cattle down $3.98 at $3.34.90. October lean hogs up 48 cents at $77.98. October pork cutout down $3.33 at $103.95. Class 3 milk down 3 cents at $15.10. That was a check of the midday markets on Iowa Ag Matters. I'm Mark Magnuson.
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8: 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Compare your Medicare, 563-419-5686. 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
2: 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It's Taco Tuesday, 25% off. 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
3: High temperatures reach up to 61. Today, under clear skies, north winds 5 to 10 miles an hour. Lows level off around 43. Tonight, mainly clear skies. Mainly sunny skies tomorrow, 65. Ample sunshine and dry Sunday and Monday. Mid-60s Sunday, low 60s by Monday. I'm meteorologist Eric Height on 104.7 KVIK. Right now, 59.
4: And that's it for me. I'll be back with you again bright and early tomorrow. I hope you have a great afternoon. Dimitri's coming in next. Bye.
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12: Bye. You're still here? It's over. Go home.
4: Hey, I hate goodbyes so much that I'm actually coming back because I forgot I have one more thing to give away. Did you know that you could still win a $10 gift certificate to T-Box? Head down to T-Box and get one of those delicious things. They've got bratburger on special, I know. And I think their soup of the day was a tuna noodle soup. Sounds kind of delicious. I don't know. You got to try it out or try out whatever your favorite is on the menu at T-Box. But if you want to win, you got to call me 382-5845 and we'll cross our fingers and hope that the phone is working like it is supposed to be working. Good morning. Who's this?
13: Colleen.
4: Colleen, congratulations. You just won yourself a $10 gift certificate to T-Box. You hang on the line so I can get some details to you about your prize. But tell me who made you a winner.
13: K-Viking Golden Chanel.

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1: With this information update, I'm Darren Swenson. Some good news regarding Luther College enrollment. College officials this week announced that Luther saw an increase in the number of new students for the third consecutive year. For the second consecutive year, they saw an increase in the retention of second-year students, and the school maintained its overall enrollment for the 26-27 school year. College officials say Luther welcomed 428 new students this year, and the majority, 401, are first-year students. Luther has reported a 13.5% increase in first-year students over the past 3 years. Along with marking the third year of 400 or more incoming students, the overall enrollment reverses a declining enrollment trend. Luther's enrollment also improved when it comes to retention. The first to second year retention rate of 80.9%, the official student enrollment for the 2026 fall semester is 1,327 students. Overall, 36 states, including Iowa, and 64 countries are represented in Luther's student body. With this information update, I'm Darren Swenson.
2: News, I'm Roxanne Evans. New York Governor Kathy Hochul appointing Attorney General Letitia James to handle the Cornell investigation after new information raised concerns.
3: According to new reports, she could not have been clearer that she was 100% confident that she had been raped. Yet, shockingly, those words never made it into the account that the Cornell police sent to prosecutors.
2: The Fly Dubai pilot speaking out after the alleged attack by his co-pilot.
4: Recovering from his wounds in the hospital, Captain Smit Macharis held a video call with Indian Prime Minister Narendra Modi. He describes how, bleeding from stab wounds on the cockpit floor, he somehow crawled to the door and raised the alarm.
2: That was Fox's Jonathan Savage. 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
11: High temperatures reach up to 61. Today, under clear skies, north winds 5 to 10 miles an hour. Lows level off around 43. Tonight, mainly clear skies. Mainly sunny skies tomorrow, 65. Ample sunshine and dry Sunday and Monday. Mid-60s Sunday, low 60s by Monday. I'm meteorologist Derek Height on 104.7 KVIK. Right now, 59.

Just rolling on down the highway on this finally Friday with Bachman Turner Overdrive on KVIK 104.7. My name is Dimitri. Good afternoon. Happy finally Friday. We're going to hear from Starship in just a bit. We'll get a forecast for a beautiful weekend ahead, a whole beautiful whole week ahead, actually. We'll get that in just a bit. Dewey Brothers, Bon Jovi on the way this hour. Phil Collins right now, KVIK.

0: 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It's the Old Time Barn Dance. Pop Wagner going to be performing, get you some grooving going on with the barn dance. Educational presentation from 6 until 7, and then dancing starts at 7:15. You can get your tickets today in advance at Giants of the Earth Heritage Center for $10, or you can get them tomorrow, day of, for $12 for adults, $5 for students. 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
2: Liberal Josh Turek doesn't bother showing up for work, missing votes more than half the time. Even worse, Turek thinks you don't care. Just listen.
3: I ended up missing about 50% of the votes in the Iowa legislature this year. I don't know if that necessarily matters to Iowans.
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2: Turek skips work more than half the time, but still collected his full paycheck. 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There's more. 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The votes he took. Turek supported welfare benefits for illegal immigrants and amnesty for criminal illegals. He voted with the radical left for taxpayer-funded sex change surgery. He even supports biological men in girls' bathrooms. Liberal Josh Turek. Gone half the time, wrong the other half.
4: I'm Ashley Hinson, candidate for U.S. Senate, and I approve this message.
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0: 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The Fall Colors Hike in the Heritage Edition is coming up on Saturday, October 10th at 1 p.m. Join a park ranger in an approximately 4-mile hike in the Heritage Edition. 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
6: High temperatures reach up to 61 this afternoon under clear skies. North winds around 5 miles an hour. Mainly clear tonight. Lows dip down to about 43. Highs around 65 tomorrow. Mainly clear skies. Ample sunshine and dry Sunday and Monday. Mid-60s Sunday. Low 60s by Monday. I'm meteorologist Derek Kite on 104.7 KVIK. Currently 59.

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6: Well, this is Sam, but I need to tell you, the end of the Whoopie Dip season is this Sunday, October 4th. 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Hungry? 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And there's some specials all throughout this week from Rosie and all the girls at the Whoopie Dip. Thank you for your patronage this year. Again, the Whoopie Dip is closing this Sunday, October 4th.
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KVIK Classic Hits. We're going to hear from Prince in just a bit. IWAG Matters, our next segment of that, is on the way as well. Right now, Bruce Springsteen on Classic Hits KVIK.

0: 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It's brought to you by Brimac Concrete, pumping and conveying.
1: Soybean cyst nematodes, a problem we deal with every single year in our soybean fields. Nemisphere, a product that will help with that issue from BASF. Here's Dustin Huffman with more.
2: Yesterday, we introduced new soybean technology BASF is targeting for the 2028 growing season. One of the biggest pieces of that platform is a new approach to the soybean cyst nematode. At a time where some of the resistant sources farmers have relied on for years are beginning to lose effectiveness. I asked Mike McCarville of BASF how Nemisphere could help slow the resistance SCN is developing to the tools farmers already have.
3: Yeah, Dustin, that's a fantastic question. So I'm sure Greg Tilka and the SCN Coalition's told you all about the issues with PI88788. You know, when we launched that trait in the late 90s, early 2000s, it provided 95% control. Today, it provides around 40 to 50% control. We've seen growers start to shift to peaking recently, and we know that growers that have been using that, you know, three soybean crops in a row, they're starting to see issues. Our challenge is that SCN can adapt to traits, and previously we've only really had two native traits, and you can't stack them together, so we've only been able to go out with one mode of action solutions. So Nemisphere, for the first time, will give us the opportunity to put two modes of action together for SCN management. So all Nemisphere seed will come stacked with a native trait. So you'll have PI88788 or Peking with the Cry14 Nemisphere protein in the same seed. Every seed in the bag will contain both the native trait and the Cry protein. So it'll be two distinct mode of actions, giving us a more durable solution for the farmer.
2: SCN pressure can vary considerably from one field to another. McCarville says understanding the potential for yield loss means looking beyond the number of nematodes found in a soil sample.
3: You see that quote from the SCN Coalition, take the test to beat the pest, or know your number. The reality is we want growers to understand that SCN is present in the vast majority of fields. So you get down into the I states and it's anywhere from 75 to 100% of the fields are infested. If you go to the SCN Coalition's website, you'll see their profit checker tool there, and a farmer can input several variables. One is, what's your egg count, right? And then the other one asks about your soil texture and your pH. And they ask you about those things because those other two pieces are actually more important than knowing the actual population density in a field. They'll drive yield loss much more. What it comes down to is those soils where root function's really key for yield, high pH soils where nutrient availability is limited, right? Because uptake's really inefficient. You get into the sandy core soils and water retention's really low. Root function's really key. Under those, yield loss skyrockets, even with very low populations.
2: Those conditions can make a major difference in how much damage SCN can cause. And McCarville says higher pH soils are one area of particular concern here in Iowa.
3: We talk in Iowa, where I'm from, that, you know, high pH soils become a problem. So in northern Iowa, north central Iowa, we talk about we got a pH of 7.2. We know that's really going to be unforgiving for SCN. It's a trait-based solution. It's a large hammer solution, meaning if you have a 1 to 2 bushel problem, it can solve that. If you have a 5 to 10 bushel problem, it can handle that too. That's something that we just haven't had in a really long time, is something that can really scale to meet the challenge.
2: Nemisphere is still targeted for a 2028 commercial launch. We'll have more from BASF in the coming days, including what farmers can do to actively manage SCN today and what happens between now and the planned launch. For Iowa Ag Matters, I'm Dustin Huffman.
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2: Well, coming up next on Iowa Ag Matters, I'm going to run down those cash basis bids for you, seeing a few elevators still paying a pretty nice premium on their soybeans, so definitely want to check out what your elevators are paying. We'll get you the
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8: High temperatures reach up to 61 this afternoon under clear skies, north winds around 5 miles an hour. Mainly clear tonight, lows dip down to about 43. Highs around 65 tomorrow, mainly clear skies. Ample sunshine and dry Sunday and Monday. Mid-60s Sunday, low-60s by Monday. I'm meteorologist Derek Hite on 104.7 KVIK. Currently 59.

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1: Time now for the latest export sales update from Greg McBride of Allendale, as Riley Smith will get those latest numbers, and some of the numbers a little bit different than we expected going into the report. Here's Riley and Greg with more.
2: On the phone right now with Greg McBride of Allendale as we take a look at the weekly U.S. export sales report. And Greg, it's been a very busy week for those USDA reports, but looking at the corn sales for this week's reporting, what do we see in those numbers?
3: It was a bad number, 536,000 tons at the lower end of estimates. This would be 45% below the five-year average, this would be the fourth worst for this week, going all the way back to 1987, so almost 40 years there. The numbers, and this is something we'll continue to talk about, we are ahead of where we were at last year, but the expectation that the USDA has is for an increase of about 27% year over year, or actually over the five-year average. So we're behind the pace needed to hit the actual USDA goal. So they are being very aggressive on this corn sales goal, and as of right now, we are behind. We would expect that at some point we should see some changes to their export demand number on one of these WASDE reports coming up.
2: And then, were the soybean sales better this week?
3: Yeah, soybeans rebounded. This was a very good sale for soybeans. It's actually just slightly above the five-year average for this time of the year. This is an interesting one because the numbers were actually on the lower end for expectations. We were actually looking for significantly lower. We only had one flash sale in this time period that was for about 110,000 tons. So very, very minor sale. But to have over a million in sales, very good situation here. The only thing I would be pointing out as far as concerns about the soybean demand right now is that it is primarily China that is buying. It is not other countries. So once China gets to the point where they're done buying, we may have a hole to fill that we're not sure where that's going to come from.
2: And as we look at not only the data for the export sales for this week, but just the general trends we've been seeing on top of the information that we got from the quarterly grain stocks yesterday, when we look at that October WASDE report coming out soon, how do we think those export sales could impact maybe those demand numbers in that report?
3: Yeah, I think on the corn side of things, the USDA probably has the ability to lower corn for ethanol and corn for exports by a touch. I mean, we could be talking anywhere from 25 million bushels to maybe 150 million bushels, depending on how aggressive they wanted to be. But that would also increase our overall ending stocks. The thing that we don't know and we don't have a good feeling on right now is where does the yield and the production come in? Because depending on where you're at, you can hear all sorts of horror stories about mold or sprouting or any of that kind of stuff. But then there's other areas where we're hearing record crops and all that kind of stuff. So there's a general consensus that the corn probably has a little more downside to it, with a little bit higher than expected ending stocks, as well, as well as looking at the soybean side of things. We are seeing a lower number post on this USDA report, maybe on the ninth, that we're looking for about 300 million in ending stocks for new crop beans because of that adjustment they made yesterday. Probably don't need to adjust exports at this time. You can leave that be with the strong sales we've seen. But like I said, there's still a little bit of a hole there for other countries to come in. The thing I would be watching for with regard to soybeans is that even though we're sitting at about 300 million, we again don't necessarily know exactly where the yields are coming in. We're still fairly new to harvest here. I would think at some point, we do recognize that the funds are very, very long in this market. Managed money is very long in this market, and they're overvalued by probably 50 to 60 cents. So there could be some room for that market to settle back in a little bit as we wait to get a better idea of how good or bad this harvest is.
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5: That puts the wraps on today's Iowa Ag Matters and this week's set of episodes. So thanks to Mark, thanks to Riley, and of course, thanks to you for listening. I will be out of the studio next week. Riley Smith will be filling in for me. We look forward to having you join us again next week on Iowa Ag Matters. Have a good weekend.

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Golden Earring, that is Radar Love on 104.7 KVIK. My name's Dimitri. Beautiful Friday afternoon in progress, and we're not getting very warm. It's a high of 61 here today. Definitely fall-like weather, but I am all for it. It's hoodie weather, right? Fleetwood Mac coming up right now. It's the Guess Who.

0: 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Right now it's time for a livestock report.
1: Back on Iowa Ag Matters, and it's time to go back into the marketplace. We're going to talk about what's going on with those cattle and hogs. Cattle having another down day here as much as the morning has gone on. Hogs actually finding some footing. I feel like the hog markets are a lot like the sun in Iowa. When it finally goes into a positive momentum, you don't want to say anything to scare it off. Matt Bennett of AgMarket.net continuing that conversation now with Mark Magnuson.
2: What's happening on the livestock side of the trade?
3: Yeah, I mean, you look at livestock, and we're actually off just a little bit here. You know, I mean, we look at fats, and we've just kind of been in a sideways type pattern here this week. In all honesty, it seems like it's just kind of in a consolidation type time frame. But then you look at feeders. Feeders have really tried to establish an uptrend here over the last 3-4 weeks. You know, but today, you know, we're getting worked over. You know, we're down $4 right now. You know, that's after yesterday. You know, you're up $2 the day before. Of course, we were up $3.40. So we're giving back a lot, you know, of what we've gained here over the last couple, 3 days. So you just go back to, last Friday's close. And last Friday's close, let me get that for you. We were at 331, you know, and you look at today, you know, we're at 332. So, I mean, there's been a lot of activity this week, but we're not far from where we started.
2: And Matt, with the hogs right now and this difficult pattern we've seen for the hog side, is that being dragged down by the overall conditions of just the entire livestock market?
3: I believe so. The thing is, you know, and we've talked about this before, you know, when cattle were making all-time highs, there was definitely some of that substitution effect that was going to take hold. You were going to see some people say, hey, I'm going to opt for maybe a pork chop instead of a ribeye. You don't get that kind of support, and it's problematic. You know, you've got to have phenomenal export sales as far as hogs are concerned to be able to keep them, I guess, a little bit more elevated prices. So, you know, there is pretty good carry whenever we look at the market, you know. So, it's more of a healthier market on farther out. You get out to next June, you know, you're at $88. But, I mean, that's a far cry from $69 today. So, no doubt that the expectations of demand will pick up. But bottom line right now, $69 doesn't really look that good compared to where we were just, you know, let's say back in July, you know, whenever we were trading, $10, $11 higher.
2: 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Appreciate it and have a great weekend.
3: Absolutely, you as well.
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1: Well, as we keep going along here on a Friday, Mark, we have a new leader at the NCGA, National Corn Growers Association. Tell us about their new president.
5: Yes, new president, Michigan farmer Matt Frostick. He began his term on Wednesday. He's president of the National Corn Growers Association now. He farms 1,000 acres of corn, soybeans, edible beans, and sugar beets near Applegate, Michigan. He says his priorities include securing year-round sales of E15, passing a new farm bill, and diversifying demand for corn. We will have the export sales report with Riley Smith and Greg McBride of Allendale next.
6: Well, this is sad, but I need to tell you, the end of the whoopee dip season is this Sunday, October 4th. 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
8: High temperatures reach up to 61 this afternoon under clear skies, north winds around 5 miles an hour. Mainly clear tonight, lows dip down to about 43. Highs around 65 tomorrow, mainly clear skies. Ample sunshine and dry Sunday and Monday, mid-60s Sunday, low 60s by Monday. I'm meteorologist Derek Kite on 104.7 KVIK. Currently, it's 61 degrees.

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Decor is at Cedar Rapids, Washington, 7 o'clock with Randy Iverson and Ryan Hogan. 7:30, Osage at Walk-On. That's on the river, 94.9, 99.1 with Andy Sires and Evan O'Neill. On the Hawk, 100.5, I will have North Fayette Valley at Crestwood, 7:30. KNEI 103.5, Springville at Key High. Pat Wagner and Brad Wild on the call there at 7. On the LA Communications YouTube channel, it is Caledonia at Rochester Lords, 7 o'clock with Bray and Jim Hoshite. 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All kicks off tonight, 6 o'clock, the Friday Night Tailgate Show. That's on the river.

0: Billy Idol, KVIK, 104.7. Good luck to our pick winner qualifiers for this week. Just two out of the five called in. Sometimes that happens. It's okay. Dean is picking Denny Hamlin, and Ray is picking Kyle Larson to win at the Las Vegas Motor Speedway coming up this Sunday. Good luck to them. If they pick a winner, they're in the running to win a $750 gift certificate to Jim's Appliance and JW Kitchens. You can get signed up as well, and that's where you need to go to get signed up.
1: Well, this is Sam, but I need to tell you, the end of the Whoopi Dip season is this Sunday, October 4th. 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
7: Bright sunshine expected this afternoon with daytime highs approaching 63. North winds around 5 miles an hour. Lows level off around 43 tonight, mainly clear skies. High temperatures reach up to 65 tomorrow, mainly clear skies. Lots of sunshine and dry Sunday and Monday with highs in the mid-60s. I'm meteorologist Eric Height on 104.7 KVIK. Right now, it's 63 degrees.

0: News. I'm Roxanne Evans. The September jobs report shows employers adding only 29,000 jobs.
1: The President Trump's policy is a supply side policy that's realigning the American economy in a very positive way. So government employment was down. Employment for everything else was up.
0: National Economic Council Director Kevin Hassett on Fox Business's Varney and Company. New York Governor Kathy Hochul appointing Attorney General Letitia James as special prosecutor to oversee the investigation at Cornell University after missing information in the initial report.
2: Every New Yorker deserves to know that when they report a crime, it will be investigated fully and fairly, that they will be seen and heard.
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DeBarge, Rhythm of the Night. It's KVIK Classic Hits on a Finally Friday. Talking Heads, Jim Croce, and Foreigner coming up. It's Heart right now.

0: Talking Heads from KVIK Classic Hits, and it's time now for our closing market report. That's brought to you by Kern Brothers Savings Bank and the Farmers Wind Co-op.
1: This is the closing market report for Friday on the Iowa Agribusiness Radio Network. I'm Mark Magnuson. Joined today for the closing markets by Aaron Teal of AgMarket.net. Aaron, what happened with the trade in the grains to close out the week?
2: You know, today was another day where we saw some lower prices on the day. Corn settled down, is down about 5 or 6 cents, and then beans are down around 7 cents as well. Wheat off slightly, you know, less than a penny in Chicago, but then Kansas City wheat's down from anywhere from 2 to 3 cents. So another just day of lower price action. We saw it grinding and chopping quite a bit around that $5 range on the new crop corn. But I think a lot of it is just the funds lifting some of their long positions. They were built up to a record net long prior to this. And then with the report that we got earlier this week, it doesn't surprise me that they're not super ambitious to get back in the market and get load up on longs.
1: 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December corn down 4.5 at 497.75. March corn down 5.25 at 511.5. November soybeans down 5.75 at 1278.25. January soybeans down 6.25 at 1294.5. December soybean meal down 580 at 347.50. December soybean oil up $1.24 at 68.62. Chicago wheat up a quarter cent at 683. Minneapolis wheat up 2 cents at 698. Kansas City hard red wheat down 2.25 at 735.25. December oats down 2.5 at 408.25. On the Merck, October live cattle down 45 cents at 218.85. October feeder cattle down 425 at 334.63. October lean hogs up 38 cents at 77.88. October pork cutout unchanged at 103.95. Class 3 milk down 17 cents at 14.96. This has been a check of the closing markets on the Iowa Agribusiness Radio Network.
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11: Bright sunshine expected this afternoon with daytime highs approaching 63. North winds around 5 miles an hour. Lows level off around 43 tonight, mainly clear skies. High temperatures reach up to 65 tomorrow, mainly clear skies. Lots of sunshine and dry Sunday and Monday with highs in the mid-60s. I'm meteorologist Derek Height on 104.7 KVIK. Right now, it's 63 degrees.

0: Hey, riders! The 6th annual Ride with the Owners is coming this Sunday. 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
10: Ample sunshine expected this afternoon. Daytime highs approaching 64. Winds out of the north around 5 miles an hour. Lows dip down to about 43 tonight. Mainly clear skies. Daytime highs approaching 65 tomorrow. Mainly clear skies. Lots of sunshine and dry Sunday and Monday with highs in the mid-60s. I'm meteorologist Eric Height on 104.7 KVIK. Currently, it's 64 degrees.

Well, that's going to do it for me on this Friday, and don't ask me no questions about it. I am done. You can hear me again later tonight, though, 7:30. I'll be on The Hawk 100.5 calling North Fayette Valley at Crestwood at 7:30. Have a fantastic weekend. 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
1: I'm John Saucier. The Labor Department out with the September jobs report this morning, showing 29,000 jobs were added to the economy, much lower than the 90,000 that analysts expected. White House National Economic Council Director Kevin Hassan on Fox Business says,
2: President Trump's policy is a supply-side policy that's realigning the American economy in a very positive way. So government employment was down. Employment for everything else was up.
1: The stock market is up today on the news. This year's Kennedy Center honors are going to be at Washington's Capital One Arena instead of the usual riverfront venue. The change comes as the legal battle plays out over adding Donald Trump's name to the building. A Kennedy Center spokesperson announced the venue switch Friday, didn't give an explanation, though. Just last month, the center's board voted to close the iconic venue after a judge blocked plans to add Trump's name. The event now is set to take place on December the 7th. 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
6: 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Even worse, Turek thinks you don't care. 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
7: I ended up missing about 50% of the votes in the Iowa legislature this year. 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
6: 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Turek supported welfare benefits for illegal immigrants and amnesty for criminal illegals. 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Liberal Josh Turek. Gone half the time, wrong the other half.
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0: Okay, some D's, some do's, and a bunch of da-da's from police on KBIK 104.7. How's it going? Happy Friday. It is Smile Day, World Smile Day today. Yes. Lots to smile about, I hope, in your world. Give us a smile, even if you got braces on or, you know, various food items between the teeth. Doesn't matter. Just give us a big smile, all right? And, hey, it's Friday. The weekend is closing in on us here. Less than 2 hours to go, we'll be there. Forecast for the weekend is on the way. REO is next on KBIK.
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9: Ample sunshine expected this afternoon. Daytime highs approaching 64. Winds out of the north around 5 miles an hour. Lows dip down to about 43 tonight. Mainly clear skies. Daytime highs approaching 65 tomorrow. Mainly clear skies. Lots of sunshine and dry Sunday and Monday with highs in the mid-60s. I'm meteorologist Eric Height on 104.7 KVIK. Currently, it's 64 degrees.

0: Kenny Loggins on KVIK 104.7. I'm all right. I wonder if that's on Matthew McConaughey's playlist. All right. You got KVIK 104.7. I'm Joe Casper. Hope you're doing all right. Happy, happy Friday. So this is interesting. Back in 2013, 70% of Americans thought going to college was important. Now, 13 years later, less than half of that say that. Only 31% think college is important. All right. I guess there's only one profession in which going to college is 100% required. That would be playing professional college football.
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0: Steve Miller Band on KBIK 104.7. I don't think we could ask for a much nicer first weekend of October forecast. I don't think so. I mean, we could, but Mama Nature may not deliver. Yeah, looks real nice for the weekend here. Forecast is on the way. 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
2: Former Cowboys quarterback Tony Romo turned broadcaster will no longer be a part of the CBS broadcast as their lead NFL analyst. Romo and the network parting ways today, just months after his OWI arrest. The Athletic reported Romo had 4 years left on a 10-year, $180 million contract. The NFL did suspend Niners owner Jed York 6 games and fined him $500,000 after he pled no contest to misdemeanor prostitution charges in Ohio. News just in from Philadelphia. Eagles have ruled out wide receiver Devontae Smith for their game against the Rams on Sunday. Rams will have Puka Nacua back, but Aaron Donald is not going to play. The defensive lineman's going to miss the contest because of a back issue. Patriots short on defense in Buffalo against the Bills Sunday. No Christian Gonzalez or Christian Barmore. Commanders quarterback Jaden Daniels out against the Colts in London. Vikings wide receiver Justin Jefferson won't play against the Dolphins because of an ankle issue.
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9: Mainly clear tonight with lows around 43, north winds around 5 miles an hour. Mainly clear again tomorrow, highs level off around 65. Lows dip down to about 50 tomorrow night, mainly clear skies. Lots of sunshine and...

dry Sunday and Monday with highs in the mid-60s. I'm meteorologist Derek Hite on 104.7 KVIK. Right now, it's 64 degrees.

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2: Fox News. I'm Carmen Roberts. New York Attorney General Letitia James is now leading a reopened rape investigation at Cornell University. New York Governor Kathy Hochul.
3: We are ensuring that all the facts of this case are brought into the light.
2: The governor adding,
3: voluntary intoxication is not a license for sexual assault.
2: The county prosecutor who declined to bring charges 2 years ago says a campus police report did not include the woman's claims that she was raped. President Trump announces the G7 nations are going to help fight high diesel prices by releasing 100 million gallons of oil and diesel reserves in the coming weeks.
4: President Trump threatened to ban U.S. exports of the fuel. That would have meant more for the domestic market, potentially easing prices in the U.S. while pushing them up elsewhere.
2: Fox's Jonathan Savage. 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
6: 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In 2029, the age moves to age 74, and then age 75 in 2033. Money withdrawn from pre-tax retirement accounts is generally taxable as ordinary income. 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

Michael Jackson, KVIK 104.7, wants to be starting something. 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We can do that in less than an hour here, I guess. Fleetwood Mac on KVIK.

0: Great White right there on KVIK 104.7. All right. Weekend weather is on the way. So it's National Name Your Car Day today. Does your car have a name? I don't think I had an 80-something, 1980 Pontiac Parisienne Bonneville type thing. I like the old man cars. I've always been a luxury car lover. I think that was dubbed the White Knight for some reason, but I had a friend who had a car named Gary because it broke down in Gary, Indiana, so he called it Gary. National Name Your Car Day. If you plan to name your car today, just make sure you're in a good place mentally. You know, I mean, don't name your car while you're filling up at the gas station, you know. Otherwise, it might include, you know, some expletives.
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3: 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Got it? Good. This fall, the chase is back. Time to win a championship. 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
2: 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Last week's winner, Kyle Larson, has built a 26-point advantage over Denny Hamlin, who has won the last two races in Vegas. The NASCAR O'Reilly Auto Parts Series will race the Focused Hell 302 tomorrow, the fourth of their nine-race chase. Sheldon Creed has just an 11-point advantage over Justin Allgaier. To see more on the race weekend, including tonight's ARCA West Kyle Busch Classic at the neighboring Las Vegas Bullring, see MRN.com. I'm Kyle Rickey. 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
11: Mainly clear tonight with lows around 43. North winds around 5 miles an hour. Mainly clear again tomorrow. Highs level off around 65. Lows dip down to about 50 tomorrow night. Mainly clear skies. Lots of sunshine and dry Sunday and Monday with highs in the mid-60s. I'm meteorologist Derek Hite on 104.7 KVIK. Right now, it's 64 degrees.

0: 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It's a busy Friday night of high school football. Beautiful weather we've got for that, huh? 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

KBIK 104.7. I was looking at the extended forecast through the weekend into early next week. Nary a mention, not even a slight chance of any precipitation. So good for outdoor getting stuff done. Good for outdoor having fun. Good for

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9: Mainly clear tonight with lows around 43. North winds around 5 miles an hour. Mainly clear again tomorrow. Highs level off around 65. Lows dip down to about 50 tomorrow night. Mainly clear skies. Lots of sunshine and dry Sunday and Monday with highs in the mid-60s. I'm meteorologist Derek Hite on 104.7 KVIK. Currently 63.

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1: With this information update, I'm Darren Swenson. Some good news regarding Luther College enrollment. College officials this week announced that Luther saw an increase in the number of new students for the third consecutive year. For the second consecutive year, they saw an increase in the retention of second-year students, and the school maintained its overall enrollment for the 26-27 school year. College officials say Luther welcomed 428 new students this year, and the majority, 401, are first-year students. Luther has reported a 13.5% increase in first-year students over the past 3 years. Along with marking the third year of 400 or more incoming students, the overall enrollment reverses a declining enrollment trend. Luther's enrollment also improved. I mean, when it comes to retention, the first to second year retention rate of 80.9%, the official student enrollment for the 2026 fall semester is 1,327 students. Overall, 36 states, including Iowa, and 64 countries are represented in Luther's student body. With this information update, I'm Darren Swenson.
2: 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A celebration of life for Darlene Esther Franks, age 97, formerly of Hawkeye, will be held tomorrow at 11 a.m. A visitation for Darlene Franks will be held from 10 until time of service at the church. Funeral services for Emily Rose Schwarzentruber, infant daughter of Andy and Anna of Mabel, will be held tomorrow at 11 o'clock at the First Baptist Church in Preston. A visitation for Emily Rose Schwarzentruber will be held for 1 hour prior to services at the church. The Mangus Funeral Home is assisting the family. A celebration of life for Chad Allen Donovan will be held on Sunday from 1 to 4 p.m. at the Mangus Funeral Home in Mabel. Funeral services for Julie Bangs of Decorah, formerly of Mabel, will be held on Monday at 2 p.m. at Henrytown Lutheran Church, Rural Harmony. A visitation for Julie Bangs will be held for 1 hour prior to services at the church. The Mangus Funeral Home is assisting the family. Funeral services for Cora Lee Bigley, age 72, of Alma, will be held on Wednesday at 10:30 at Hugebeck Johnson Funeral Home in Alma. Friends of Cora Lee Bigley are invited to greet the family on Tuesday from 4 to 7 p.m. at the Hugebeck Johnson Funeral Home in Alma. A celebration of life for Larry Larson, age 81, of Lowena, will be held at a later date. It's time for a look at your national news headlines with Fox News. This is KBIK.
3: Fox News, I'm John Saucier. The Labor Department out with a September jobs report showing 29,000 jobs added to the economy, lower than the 90,000 analysts expected. White House National Economic Council Director Kevin Hassett on Fox Business says,
4: "The President Trump's policy is a supply-side policy that's realigning the American economy in a very positive way. So government employment was down, employment for everything else was up."
3: The stock market up on the news today. The Manhattan District Attorney's Office has released body camera footage from the arrest of Luigi Mangione. During his arrest, Mangione claimed to be homeless when he was asked by officers. Take a listen.
5: Is there a family down here or what?
3: Mangione was arrested in Altoona, Pennsylvania on December 9th, 2024, 5 days after UnitedHealthcare CEO Brian Thompson was shot and killed. He's pleaded guilty to federal stalking charges, faces life in prison. He'll be sentenced in December. 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

0: 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Foreigner, you heard before that. A lot of good classic hits on the way from The Doors and Knack and Journey and Survivor and Stevie Wonder and more. 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
12: Mainly clear tonight with lows around 43. North winds around 5 miles an hour. Mainly clear again tomorrow. Highs level off around 65. Lows dip down to about 50 tomorrow night. Mainly clear skies. Lots of sunshine and dry Sunday and Monday with highs in the mid-60s. I'm meteorologist Derek Height on 104.7 KVIK. Currently 63.

0: The Knack. I'm KVIK 104.7. All right, there's a singer slash rapper guy, Lil Wayne. He's 44 years old, and he's gotten a little backlash online after announcing he's engaged to a 23-year-old woman. All right, 21 years difference. I've heard of more, but yeah, you almost never see this kind of unsettling age gap when it comes to famous musicians and their lovers. Well, unless you count, I guess, Madonna and Elvis Presley and Jerry Lee Lewis, and Bill Wyman, Rod Stewart, Paul Simon, Steven Tyler, Ted Nugent, Don McLean, Jimmy Page, R. Kelly.
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What a beautiful weekend in store for us here. Mid-60s Saturday and Sunday. Plenty of sunshine. Continues into early next week, too. Maybe upper 60s by Tuesday. 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

0: 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Remember, we've got Friday Night Football tonight. Decorah at Cedar Rapids. Washington game has a 7 p.m. kickoff right here on KVIK. And what's going on? 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
4: Mainly clear tonight with lows around 43. North winds around 5 miles an hour. Mainly clear again tomorrow. Highs level off around 65. Lows dip down to about 50 tomorrow night. Mainly clear skies. Lots of sunshine and dry Sunday and Monday with highs in the mid-60s. I'm meteorologist Derek Hite on 104.7 KVIK. Currently 63. 104.

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2: Fox News, I'm Tom Rigotti. The midterms are rapidly approaching, and President Trump is on his way to deep red Alabama to rally voters. The president says he thinks, with him holding rallies across the country, Republicans have a better chance in November.
3: I think that we're making a lot of progress. When I go there, we win. If I don't go there, we would not do as well.
2: Trump campaigned in Texas and Oklahoma Thursday. The pilot stabbed on a flight from Dubai to Israel is recovering from multiple stab wounds. Fox's Jeff Paul is in Tel Aviv.
4: It is a miracle that that hero captain of that Fly Dubai flight is still alive, but he is now recovering in the hospital.
2: The pilot managed to open the cockpit door, allowing passengers to subdue the co-pilot. Israeli Prime Minister Benjamin Netanyahu says the attacker is from Oman and was radicalized, which led him to carry out the attack. America is listening to Fox News.
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9: Mainly clear tonight with lows around 43. North winds around 5 miles an hour. Mainly clear again tomorrow. Highs level off around 65. Lows dip down to about 50 tomorrow night. Mainly clear skies. Lots of sunshine and dry Sunday and Monday with highs in the mid-60s. I'm meteorologist Derek Hite on 104.7 KVIK. Currently 63.

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0: Good evening, everybody, and welcome to Kingston Stadium here in Cedar Rapids, Iowa. Tonight, the Vikings are in town to take on the Cedar Rapids Washington Warriors. Hi, everybody. I'm Randy Iverson along with Ryan Hogan. Ryan, how are you tonight?
1: Hey, doing well, Randy. How about yourself?
0: Boy, we had a great trip down here. Went pretty good. And, boy, we've got catbird seats here.
1: We've got, I think, the best seat in the house here tonight.
0: Well, I'll tell you what. It looks pretty good. That is for sure. The Vikings and the Cedar Rapids Washington Warriors going to go at it. The Vikings currently 1-0 in district play here tonight, and they will take on Washington, Cedar Rapids, Washington 8. Big game. They had a really great start to the district. They're 1-0. The Vikings defeated Waterloo East, I thought, in their best probably game of the year, Ryan.
1: Yeah, really impressive, Randy, in all aspects of the game. Offense, defense, special teams. And that's something the Vikings want to keep going here tonight.
0: The Vikings taking on Cedar Rapids, Washington. Last year, for the first time, they were a 5A school and have dropped down enrollment-wise to Class 4A, but they're big, Ryan. They're over double the size of school population of Decorah.
1: Yeah, Randy, I would say a true city public school, and we're down here inside this big Kingston Stadium, which I know we'll talk a lot about as the night goes on, but a little different kind of opponent than we're used to in Northeast Iowa.
0: Exactly right. The Vikings 2-3 on the season. Cedar Rapids, Washington is 0-1 in district play, but they played the number one team in the state last week, Cedar Rapids Xavier, and lost to them. They are also, like the Vikings, 2-3 overall, Ryan.
1: Yeah, they've, you know, and Randy, as you look up and down the roster, one thing you'll notice about Washington is their speed. And as you were kind of saying before we went on the air, boy, if you have speed, good things can happen.
0: They certainly can. For the Vikings, sophomore quarterback Gus Pohl has, to me, continued to impress with his throwing and running ability, Ryan. He leads the Vikings with 413 yards passing, thrown for 6 touchdowns in the air. He also leads the team in rushing with 232 yards.
1: He's been improving each and every game, Randy. Just more and more experience as a sophomore. I think we're going to see him continue to get better and better.
0: His favorite target is Davis Walter. He's our leading receiver. 10 catches for 174 yards, Ryan. And when he touches the ball, good things happen.
1: Well, the Vikings have him on the field a lot. We've seen Randy most nights. Boy, you've got to drag poor Davis off the field at the end of the game. Offense, defense, kick returns, he can do it all.
0: The Warriors, let's take a look at them. Their starting quarterback started the season, broke his collarbone 2 weeks ago, and they have substituted in a running back, Trey Iranzi, and boy, he is nothing but flat-out speed in the backfield.
1: Well, you know, coming from the running back position, he probably has some speed and some agility, Randy, and we've seen him at different times be able to throw the ball well as well.
0: He certainly does, and he can throw on the run. So the Vikings will have a big task here tonight. Their running back, Calilero, has rushed for 663 yards already this season, Ryan. He transferred from Cedar Rapids Jefferson to come over here to play ball his senior year at Washington.
1: Well, anytime you get to this point in the season, Randy, as you said, over 600 yards, well, he's putting up some good numbers on a lot of teams.
0: He certainly is. They want to run the ball, as you mentioned, more than they'd want to pass it, but they can do both, but they want to put the ball on the ground.
1: Well, if you got a running back that's got 600-plus yards, Randy, I don't blame him.
0: That's right. That's over double, almost triple of what the Vikings have in their leading ground gainer. So we'll see. Tonight, we're going to have to be able to defend the run game, Ryan, tonight.
1: Yeah, and that'll be a good test for the Vikings. Washington, not only with that speed, Randy, but also has some good size up front.
0: They certainly do. We will be prepared for this one. I did have a chance this morning to talk to Coach Mike Tungen about tonight's game, and this is what Coach Tungen had to say. We are here with Viking head coach Mike Tungen just about halfway through the season in the heart of district play. Coach, this is where you want to be.
2: Yeah, it's a big game for us. We kind of have everything in front of us. This game matters, which is always fun to be in games like that. And we've never played in this stadium before, or, you know, it's only the second time we've played this team, so it'll be a new experience, but ultimately we're very prepared for today, and we're going to go and do the best we can, and hopefully we can get away with a win.
0: Well, your Vikings are 1-0 in district play after a really good outing against Waterloo East, Coach.
2: Yeah, I thought we played really well, both sides of the ball. Defensively, we were so sound and just really physical, and just kind of took them out of their element and kind of took the game over right away. And then our offense was fun to watch guys make plays. And so we'll need some of that again tonight, and hopefully we can play sound on both sides of the ball and play solid special teams again.
0: Well, you travel, as you said, to Washington tonight in Cedar Rapids. They are a former Big 5A school. They've dropped down to 4A. They are a big school as far as population-wise.
2: Oh, yeah, they're a lot bigger than us. I mean, they're going to be double our size. But, you know, we played them last year, you know, and played them tough. And they got some different, you know, another unique thing that they have, they've got some different guys that played on different teams last year. Like their starting running back, who's got 1,000 yards, was a 1,000-yard rusher for Jefferson last year. So just a different, a unique environment there and stuff that we don't deal with here. But, you know, ultimately we're going to go and we're going to play as physical as we can and see what happens.
0: They are 2-3 overall in the season. They're 0-1 in district play, but they ran up against Cedar Rapids Xavier to open district play.
2: Yeah, I mean, Cedar Rapids Xavier is probably the best team in the state. I mean, they're really good. And so you can't really go off of that. But, yeah, no, they're sound. They're going to run the ball. So we have to make sure that we try to get them into second and longs and third and longs. And if you're announcing it's 3rd and 7 or 3rd and 8 or 3rd and 9 consistently, that means we're doing things well. And that's what we're going to need to have.
0: As you mentioned, they have a running back came over from Cedar Rapids Jefferson this year, Uiza Caliero. He's got 663 yards already and 6 touchdowns. He's their feature back.
2: Yeah, he's really good. They run a similar offense, if there's Decora people listening, a similar offense to what we used to run with almost like a Decora set. And then they'll run some option with it, so their quarterback's a threat as well. So, yeah, we're going to need to contain that running back. He's pretty good. He's not super big, but he runs downhill. He's not like he's not going to, you know, just run all over sideline to sideline. He's going to get downhill in a hurry, and that's a sign of a good back. So, yeah, we're going to have our hands full with him, and we just need to make sure we contain him the best we can.
0: And their quarterback, Bonfils Iranzi, he has really got some speed in the backfield.

0: kind of a historic stadium down in Cedar Rapids. Should be fun, Coach.
1: Yeah, it's a good environment. Since I coach the girls track, we go to Kingston Stadium usually to start the season off outdoors, and it's a really nice stadium. But you know, most of these guys have never been there before, so it's a bigger stadium, bigger environment. It'll be a fun experience. But I talked to the guys yesterday. This is a business trip. We're going there with one mission on our mind, and we're going to go. We're going to take care of business. We're going to come home, and that's kind of the message.
0: And Coach, what are the keys to get that business done?
1: Yeah. So like I said, they're a run first team. So when you play a team like this, really important that you can get a TFL early down, or you get them into second, third, and longs to make them get uncomfortable. Big key for us is if we can get a lead, and we can get a lead early. The thing that we'll be gunning for is getting a two-score lead as fast as possible, and then make them get out of their comfort zone. So making sure that they're getting long field, so playing solid on special teams with field position, and then if we can get a turnover or two. But we just need to make sure we're playing really sound football, but getting them to those third and longs, protecting the ball, scoring when we have opportunities.
0: Coach, it should be a lot of fun. As always, best of luck to you and the Vikings tonight.
1: Yeah, we're ready. We're excited for this one. This is a big one.
0: All right, there's Coach Tungan. What do you think of that, Ryan?
2: Yeah, you know, Coach Tungan, he talked about that lead. Boy, getting that lead early, and especially if you get a two-score lead, you can really kind of maybe disrupt what they want to do. Is I like how he said the old decor is set, and you don't see too much of that anymore, Randy, just kind of line it up power football. So if you can get a couple scores ahead, that's going to take them away from what they feel comfortable doing.
0: It certainly is. He mentioned the abbreviation TFL, and for a lot of our listeners, I want to make sure that they know what TFL is.
2: Yeah, that tackle for loss. Boy, if you can get a first down and get them in a tackle for loss or on second down, that maybe even put them behind the sticks, as we say sometimes. Make it so it's, you know, a second and 12 or third and 15 or something like that. And then the Vikes are going to be they're going to be in a good situation.
0: They certainly, that'll put them in better shape. Artificial turf here, Ryan. We've played on it before. This year, I'm not sure that we have, but what your thoughts about it?
2: Well, it's probably not as commonplace maybe for decor as maybe for like a Cedar Rapids, Washington, who's probably a little bit more accustomed to playing on it, Randy. But I think anymore, the kids, you know, growing up, they get different opportunities to play on a surface like this. So I'm sure, and you know, after the early going, it wouldn't be such a big deal.
0: All right, looks nice. As Ryan said, we're going to talk about Kingston Stadium. Right to our east is Veterans Memorial Baseball Stadium. That's where the Colonels play.
2: Yeah, home of the Colonels, right?
0: Yes.
2: Mike Trout right over there. In the home of the Colonels back in the day.
0: And the lights are on over there, Ryan.
2: I see that, and the scoreboard's on. The season all finished up, but lights on over there for something.
0: Hey, I want to thank you very much for changing my tire down here on the way down. I took that corner a little hot, and it just gave out. But everything's good, Kari. Don't worry. But Ryan was great to change the tire. Thank you, Ryan.
2: It was just a smoking as we came around there, Randy, wasn't it?
0: Yes, unfortunately it was. But we are getting set to go here. We have the Washington High School Marching Band out here. They're going to assist us with the start of this. And ladies and gentlemen, our national anthem.

0: The good people out at Toppling Goliath, go out there and see Johnny or Justin. See if Vicky's working on the floor out there at Toppling Goliath. Kickoff tonight, 57 degrees. Randy, a little bit different. It's finally going to be clear out there tonight with a 4-mile-an-hour wind. At halftime, it'll be about 55 degrees. And at the 2-minute mark, maybe the Vikings are driving in for that go-ahead score. Maybe they're in victory formation. It'll be 52 degrees. And that wind will be about 3 miles an hour out of the northeast. 60 to 70% humidity tonight, a 0% chance of rain. The good people at Hacker Nelson bringing you tonight's attendance. Tonight's paid attendance, 739 Viking and Warrior fans. Field conditions, as Randy mentioned, brought to you by Green Lawn Lawn Care. Artificial turf, just a beautiful plain surface here tonight. We'll give you a little bit more about the history of Kingston Stadium. Randy, the biggest high school stadium in the state of Iowa, 15,000, seating for 15,000 here at Kingston Stadium. We'll talk about that more as the night goes on.
1: Wow, that is something. Let's take a look at your Vikings starting offensive lineup. At center, number 63, Ethan Cannon, 6'1", 240 pounds, and a junior. At the guards is number 54, Keaton Reilly, 5'11", 220 pounds, senior. At the other guard, number 67, Thatcher Brown, he's 6'1", 215 pounds, and a senior. At tackles, it'll be number 52, Adrian Smith, 6'1", 210 pounds, and a senior. At the other tackle, number 55, Owen Larson, 6', 205 pounds, and a junior. At tight end, number 81, Carter Riley, 6'3", 200 pounds, and a senior. At the wide receiver, number 6, Drake Phillips, 5'9", 150 pounds, and a senior. At the slot position, number 2, Davis Walter, 5'11", 168 pounds, and a junior. At the H-back, number 1, Gavin Knutson, 5'10", 165 pounds, and a senior. At the running back, number 3, Kaysen Tyler, 5'9", 150 or 180 pound junior. And at quarterback, number 8, Gus Pohl, 6', 160 pounds, and a sophomore. That's the starting offense for the Vikings. Ryan, I'll tell you what, hopefully the Vikings can take that ball and drive down the field right away.
0: Yeah, that would be such, you know, what Coach Tungan was getting at there, Andy, getting that early score and hopefully getting a few of them would be where the Vikings in, I think, would feel much more comfortable.
1: And, Ryan, we are in the Bob Brooks press box. And if many of you remember Iowa games way back to Bob Brooks, just a famous announcer, sportscaster, and we are sitting in the Bob Brooks press box.
0: Yeah, history here, Randy. Boy, we're way up top here in just a beautiful press box. We're kind of sitting in press row, I guess you'd say. You know, you can picture back in the day, surrounded by all kinds of newspaper, radio correspondents, different things like that.
1: Well, I tell you what, before we get going here, too, we have, I want to give a few shout-outs. Kari, thank you very much already, making sure we are on the air. Mom, I hope you are listening as well. Early start tonight, Ryan, 7 o'clock. We don't really know why that is, but normally it's 7:30, but 7 o'clock tonight.
0: Well, I did not want to say anything, Randy, but they mentioned your bedtime.
1: Yes,
0: and
1: well,
0: so we're getting things started a little bit earlier. Hopefully get you back home a little sooner.
1: Well, I am getting older, and that is, it comes up earlier, that is for sure. Big shout-out, Elliot Kristen as well, Tony Meyer out at Wellington. Thank you so much. Hey, we got to mention the mayor out at Satry, of course, you know, and that is Jerry Samuelson. Is he driving your school bus or your game buses once in a while?
0: He's our game day driver, absolutely. Yeah. He's kind of our good luck charm and part-time ball boy.
1: Wow.
0: Yep,
1: hey, how about that? And the mayor of Satry all at one time.
0: Yep, he does it all.
1: He sure does. I'll tell you what, we are set to go here, the Vikings and the Warriors here in Cedar Rapids, Iowa. We are glad you're with us here. We are excited to be here as the field, the lights are on, the teams are out there, the captains are out at the center as well, and they are set to go. Big shout out to John and Karen Current. Dave Sockwini, thanks. Kirkaby Welding, sure appreciate it. Saw a classmate yesterday, said he listens, he's in Florida. Daniel Searsland, classmate of mine, listens to our games in Florida, Ryan.
0: So many people, Randy, throughout the week, you and I always talk, say they listen in, and well, we sure enjoy, appreciate them saying that. Nice to know that they're out there listening.
1: Hey, and I saw Dan Marks, the sheriff of Winneshiek County today, had a chat with him. What a great guy. He listens to our games. And Dan, just thank you very much. We sure appreciate all you do and your sheriff's department, all the men and women of the sheriff's department. Of course, Chief Tyne of the Cora Police Department, all of your police officers, men and women, thank you very much for the difficult job they do, Ryan.
0: Absolutely.
1: All right, we are getting set to go here. As the Vikings, they're the visitors, and they are in their white tops trimmed in blue and then their red pants. The Warriors, they've got red tops with white numbers and blue pants as well. So similar kind of color combinations, Ryan.
0: Yeah, kind of like looking at a mirror image of each other here.
1: All right, so the Vikings are going to kick off to Cedar Rapids, Washington. Going deep for them will be Calilero. He is their speedster back there. He is back there, and I'm trying to see. That's number four. That is Iranzi, their quarterback. So, boy, Ryan, they're putting their speed. Oh, that's number two back there, Gabe Brown. They've got a lot of speed back there.
0: Absolutely.
1: So we are set to go. Glad you were with us. We're ready for the kickoff, and here we go. Here's the run-up and the boot by Davis, and it's going to go over to, that is Brown. Brown up the middle. Nice tackle there by Gavin Knutson, Ryan. That was a big one.
0: Boy, not an easy tackle right there. Completely open field all by himself. Textbook by Knutson.
1: So Washington has the ball first and 10, and you're right. That saved the Vikings 10, 15 right. yards probably there. First and 10. Warriors at their own. Let's see, where do they spot it? The 24-yard line. We are just underway. Glad you're with us. We'll have tons of our contests as well, and we will have those throughout the game. Ryan Hogan, Randy Iverson, glad to be with you here from Cedar Rapids tonight. They'll send one wide out to each side. It's kind of a short wide out, only split about 10 yards. They're going to hand it off Calilero. He's going to go off the side. He's at the 30, 32, makes one man miss and driven out of bounds. He's going to have a first down, Ryan.
0: Yeah, and that's kind of what Coach Tungan was afraid of. They let that speed get outside, Randy. And, boy, now here are already moving the chains, first and 10 for Washington.
1: Cavalero going no huddle. They're going up right, ready to go again. One wide receiver left side. They're going to give it Cavalero again. Same sweep. He's got five, makes a man miss. He's up to about the 46, 47, Ryan. So there's a gain of another 11 right there for Cavalero. And I'll tell you, he is really doing the job right
0: now.
1: Nice
0: patient runner. And then when he does see the hole, Randy, explodes through there. But a couple big chunk plays here for the Warriors.
1: So Cavalero, two carries. I have him for 23 yards on two carries here. First and 10 Warriors at their own 47-yard line. 10:05 left to go in this first quarter. And they'll hand it off again to Cavalero. He's into Vikings territory at about the 48. So give him about five there, Ryan, on the carry.
0: Randy, the Vikings started out in their typical four-man front, but it'll be interesting to watch to see if they switch up to something different if Washington continues to move the ball.
1: You know, and there's Cavalero again, and he's going to be stacked up there maybe a couple yards at the most, Ryan.
0: Yeah, probably about 2 yards there. Good field by the Vikings.
1: So the Vikings stop him there. It's going to bring up a third down and, what would you say, a long three maybe? About
0: yes.
1: 3 yards?
0: Yep.
1: So they need three. They're at the Viking 46-yard line. They've got to get to about the 43. Ball just inside the Viking 46-yard line. As they have started, every play has been on the ground, and with Cavalero running the ball so well, that's what they have stuck with. And they're going to pitch it to him on the sweep. He's going to be close. I'm not sure, Ryan. It's going to be close if he has the first down.
0: Going to depend on the spot, Randy, and I think they're going to make him mark it that he has it, first down.
1: All right, so he's got the first down. We'll give him four on the carry, and he has done everything so far for them. So that's their third first down here. They started at the Viking, or their own 24. They're up to the Viking 42-yard line, 9:48 left to go in this first quarter. Iranzi on the quarterback sneak this time on first down. That's kind of unusual, but he picks up almost five, Ryan.
0: Interesting play call, but just kind of mixing some things up, Randy. And like you said, a first down pickup of nearly 5 yards.
1: Give him four for sure there. It's second down and about six. Just underway here from Cedar Rapids. Early start here tonight. Glad you're with us here on 104.7 KVIK. Second down and about six for the Warriors. Two backs in the backfield. And they're going to hand it off, and this time to the fullback, and that's Sint, and he gets maybe a couple, but that's about it, Ryan.
0: Yeah, going to pick up probably about 3 yards, or Randy, going to make it third and probably a long three.
1: Their fullback, Kobe Stint, he is 5'11", 185 pounds, and he's kind of that bruiser in the backfield and blocking back.
0: Yeah, and he's a good-sized back there. Randy, interesting, just like Coach Tungan said, I don't think Washington has attempted a pass yet.